Jelly Roll with Shaboozy taking you to church there. Can I get an amen? I mean, you know, you just did. Chris Matthews checking in. Happy end of Wednesday now over the hump. A couple more days to go. We got this. New Kane Brown is coming up after Chris Young.

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Girls smile when we roll by. They hop in the back and we cruise to the riverside. 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
1: Never mind. How about another great song? Or are you

That's Morgan Wallen. I got better. I'm Rich Krieger. Coming up, Willie Nelson and Dolly Parton share a Billboard milestone. Right now, here's Joe Nichols.

0: Megan Maroney and Beautiful Things. I bought it so you don't have to. People Magazine, she's interviewed, and she says Dolly Parton is her spirit animal. When Megan walks up to the mirror, is it too much? Am I overdressed? She says, nope, Dolly would do it. That's why she always says, WWDD, what would Dolly do?
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9: 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It appears by its own numbers, the U.S. government seems insolvent. 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
12: Good morning. I'm Margaret Murchison. It's Thursday, the 14th of May, 2026, and it's another big news day today. But if you're going out this morning, if you're heading out to school or work, you better grab that umbrella because it is slightly raining. It rained heavier overnight, but it's not as heavy this morning. It's just some sprinkles, but you might need that umbrella before the morning is over. And it's going to be continued warm today with highs in the upper 70s with mostly cloudy skies. And then Friday, partly cloudy skies, highs in the mid-70s. Saturday, a mix of clouds and sunshine with much warmer temperatures. Highs could reach the mid-80s. And then on Sunday, highs could reach about 92 degrees. We encourage you to always stay tuned to WWGP 1050 AM and WFJA 95.1 and 105.5 FM for up-to-the-minute reports on changes in weather conditions in our area. WWGP News was the first to tell you yesterday that Caterpillar is bringing 600 new jobs to its Sanford plant. The company held an announcement yesterday morning at the site at 5016 Womack Road. According to Caterpillar, 600 production workers will be hired at the Lee County facility. The company will also provide a behind-the-scenes look at its operations during yesterday's event. After some layoffs in 2008 due to a reduced demand for home building materials, Caterpillar announced then it would expand the Sanford plant in 2010, bringing back 300 positions that were previously eliminated. Caterpillar also operates a facility in Clayton. On the downside, in Cumberland County, the Goodyear tire plant in Fayetteville has announced it will be closing its 2027 plant, closing the plant in 2027, and at least 1,700 people will lose their jobs. There are several Lee County residents who are employed at that tire business. Uriah Brooks, 23, was arrested by police today in charge of failure to appear. Also, Rochelle Williams, 55, charged with two counts. The arrest was made at 499 East Main Street. Savannah Mae Allred was a victim of simple assault in the 2300 block of South Horner Boulevard. A three-car pileup stopped traffic in Carthage. The pileup caused extensive damage to several vehicles. The pileup happened on U.S. 15501 near Janie Lane. Authorities on the scene said that a Nissan was heading east on U.S. 15501 when it failed to slow down and struck stopped traffic. A Durango was waiting to turn left onto Janie Lane when the Nissan rear-ended the Elantra sitting behind the Durango. The impact then sent the Elantra into the back of the Durango. Due to the force of the collision, the Elantra was sandwiched between the two other vehicles. The airbags were deployed and the back windshield was completely shattered. The Nissan took significant damage to the front end and the airbags were deployed as well. Despite the damage to the vehicles, no one was injured. This was the second three-car collision in Carthage in a matter of minutes. North Carolina State Highway Patrol and Moore County EMS responded to the scene. Also, a chain reaction crash involving three vehicles occurred at the 76 gas station on McReynolds Street just outside Carthage. First responders were dispatched to the scene and found one vehicle in the roadway having been struck by a semi-truck. According to information from the scene, a worker preparing to wash a Ford F-150 allegedly pressed the wrong pedal, causing the truck to surge forward into the rear of a Toyota Camry. The impact pushed the Camry onto McReynolds Street and into the path of an oncoming semi-truck, which then struck the vehicle. No injuries resulted. The Camry sustained extensive front-end damage as a result of the strike. A local woman has been sentenced to 29 to 47 months in the North Carolina Department of Corrections. Danielle Caitlin McNeil, 29, of Lemon Springs Road, was convicted of two felony counts of assault with serious injury by a vehicle stemming from a June 5, 2025 incident. She was arrested after allegedly driving drunk, crossing the center line, and striking another vehicle head-on, which resulted in injuries to two people, Richard Shaver and Abby Bullen, were injured while driving on Nicholson Road. McNeil still has a pending charge for DWI and reckless driving stemming from that incident. Her June 5th arrest came 2 days after she was charged with driving while impaired and had a blood alcohol content of 0.12. And also, she was sentenced by Judge Jessica Locklear. McNeil is a repeat offender with DWI convictions in Randolph County stemming from 2021 and New Hanover County stemming from 2015. In those cases, she was 0.12, cited by police in Asheboro, and she also had charges in Carolina Beach. Well, that alienation of affection case filed against former U.S. Senator Kyrsten Sinema by a Moore County woman last September that was moved to federal court is proceeding. Sinema got the case moved to the Middle District of North Carolina in January and then filed in March to have the case dismissed based on a lack of personal jurisdiction. The Town of Broadway Board of Commissioners will hold a work session at 10 a.m. this morning in the Broadway Town Council chambers on Main Street. The purpose of the session include the North Carolina Department of Transportation R-3830 project update, Watson Lake Dam rehabilitation project, and a discussion of the budget for the new year. And finally, as we told you yesterday, Lee County High School teacher Caitlin Adams has been selected as Rack Room Shoes Teacher of the Year, and that came with a $10,000 prize. We'll have complete details on these and other stories at 10:04 and for a look at today's weather.
13: Good morning. Temperatures in the 50s this morning, and it's going to be a cool and dry day before hot and dry weather comes in for the weekend. Today we'll start off partly sunny, then gradually becoming mostly sunny with a high temperature in the low to mid 70s and winds coming out of the north between 5 and 15 miles per hour. Tonight we'll have mostly clear skies with a low in the mid 40s. On Friday, sunny and warmer with a high in the mid to upper 70s. Friday night, mostly clear with a low in the low 50s.

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But we have always had faith in you, and you are killing it. So how about another song?

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9: Good morning. I'm Margaret Murchison. It's Thursday, the 14th of May, 2026, and it's another big news day today. But if you're going out this morning, if you're heading out to school or work, you better grab that umbrella because it is slightly raining. It rained heavier overnight, but it's not as heavy this morning. It's just some sprinkles, but you might need that umbrella before the morning is over. And it's going to be continued warm today with highs in the upper 70s with mostly cloudy skies. And then Friday, partly cloudy skies, highs in the mid-70s. Saturday, a mix of clouds and sunshine with much warmer temperatures. Highs could reach the mid-80s. And then on Sunday, highs could reach about 92 degrees. We encourage you to always stay tuned to WWGP 1050 AM and WFJA 95.1 and 105.5 FM for up-to-the-minute reports on changes in weather conditions in our area. WWGP News was the first to tell you yesterday that Caterpillar is bringing 600 new jobs to its Sanford plant. The company held an announcement yesterday morning at the site at 5016 Womack Road. According to Caterpillar, 600 production workers will be hired at the Lee County facility. The company will also provide a behind-the-scenes look at its operations during yesterday's event. After some layoffs in 2008 due to a reduced demand for home building materials, Caterpillar announced then it would expand the Sanford plant in 2010, bringing back 300 positions that were previously eliminated. Caterpillar also operates a facility in Clayton. On the downside, in Cumberland County, the Goodyear tire plant in Fayetteville has announced it will be closing its 2027 plant, closing the plant in 2027, and at least 1,700 people will lose their jobs. There are several Lee County residents who are employed at that tire business. And finally, as we told you yesterday, Lee County High School teacher Caitlin Adams has been selected as Rack Warm Shoes Teacher of the Year, and that came with a $10,000 prize. We'll have complete details on these and other stories at 10:04 and for a look at today's weather.
10: Good
4: Good morning. Temperatures in the 50s this morning, and it's going to be a cool and dry day before hot and dry weather comes in for the weekend. Today we'll start off partly sunny, then gradually becoming mostly sunny with a high temperature in the low to mid-70s and winds coming out of the north between 5 and 15 miles per hour. Tonight we'll have mostly clear skies with a low in the mid-40s. On Friday, sunny and warmer with a high in the mid to upper 70s. Friday night, mostly clear with a low in the low 50s.
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0: good mountaintop morning, Sanford, North Carolina. And to all the listeners out there, good morning to you. Welcome to another broadcast of the Mountaintop Morning Program. I am Jeff Mazingo, pastor of Miracle Baptist Church right here in lovely Sanford, North Carolina. And we thank God for allowing us to bring the program to you 6 days a week, Monday through Saturday, at about this same time. The purpose of the program is to help you get a real good start to your day. We would encourage you to spend some time every day just thinking about how good God is. We believe that if you'll do that, it can uplift you, help you have a blessed morning, and can have a positive impact on the rest of your day. We have three objectives for each broadcast. We want to exhort sinners to get saved, we want to encourage the saints of God, and we want to exalt our Savior, Jesus Christ. So again, we are glad that you've joined us today, and we invite you to come along with us now as we head up to the mountaintop. If you're able to do so, please open your Bible to Malachi chapter 3. Malachi chapter 3. Now, that's the last book there in the Old Testament. Malachi chapter 3, we'll use that as our text this morning. If you can't get your Bible out, that's fine. You be careful whatever you're doing and just keep that radio tuned in and listen with us for a while as we visit up on the mountaintop. Let's go to the Lord in prayer this morning. Father, we thank you for another wonderful day you've given us. Father, we thank you for all the listeners out there. I pray that you'd bless them today, Lord. Help them and give them what they need. Give us what we need from the reading and the preaching of your word this morning, we ask, Lord. Bless it. Use it to touch lives and to help people and just to meet all of our objectives and the purpose of the program and the broadcast would be met today. And most of all, that you would get the glory for all of it, Father. We'll thank you and praise you for all that you do. It's in Jesus Christ's name we pray. Amen. All right, listeners, I'm turning to my Bible here this morning, Malachi chapter 3. We're going to start in verse 1. Malachi 3, verse 1. And the Bible says, "Behold, I will send my messenger, and he shall prepare the way before me. And the Lord, whom you seek, shall suddenly come to his temple, even the messenger of the covenant, whom you delight in. Behold, he shall come, saith the Lord of hosts. But who may abide the day of his coming, and who shall stand when he appeareth? For he is like a refiner's fire, and like fuller's soap. And he shall sit as a refiner and purifier of silver, and he shall purify the sons of Levi, and purge them as gold and silver, that they may offer unto the Lord an offering in righteousness. Then shall the offering of Judah and Jerusalem be pleasant unto the Lord, as in the days of old, and as in former years. And I will come near to you to judgment, and I will be a swift witness against the sorcerers, and against the adulterers, and against false swearers, and against those that oppress the hireling in his wages, the widow and the fatherless, and that turn aside the stranger from his right, and fear not me, saith the Lord of hosts. For I am the Lord, I change not. Therefore, ye sons of Jacob are not consumed." And that's where we'll stop at this morning, listeners. Hey, you know, changes occur in life, and you've been around any length of time, you know that. What we call times change, you know, what we would consider modern today, won't be long, and it'll be outdated, and it'll be gone, and something, the new fad or something new will come along. Times change. Our circumstances, just day-to-day life, our circumstances change. You know, we may be down today, but hey, praise God, we might be up tomorrow. We might be up and feel like we're on top of the world today. But then tomorrow, look out, we might be down low in the valley there. So circumstances change in life, and powers change. You know, nations rise and fall. Big corporations and businesses, they come and go. People change. You know, people you grow up with, and then you see them later in life, and you're like, that fellow there, that's not the same. I don't remember them. I don't. That's not how they were. I don't remember them being like that. That's not the same person I knew. Well, that's because life has changed them, and their experiences in life and things have happened, and it's changed them. People, we change. And sometimes it doesn't take a long time for somebody to change. Sometimes maybe they don't change. They just reveal they're truly who they are. But people do change. And sometimes change comes in life, and sometimes it's for the better. Sometimes it's for the worse. I just want to think about this morning. God does not change. And I think we can all take comfort in that. Hey, the God of heaven does not change. And that's just a thought for us this morning, kind of, if you will, this thought, unchanging. And we'll start off talking about God. God does not change. Key verse for us in this message, in our text this morning, is in verse 6. He says, "I am the Lord, I change not." God does not change. He's still on the throne. He's still in control. He always has been. He always will be. Amen. He's righteous. He's just. He's holy. He always has been. He always will be. And we see that in several of our verses here. I don't have a lot of time to go deep into it this morning. Just in verses 2 and 3 there, where it talks about, Who's going to abide in the day of his coming? Who's going to stand when he appeareth? Because he's like a refiner's fire. He's like fuller's soap. He's going to refine. He's going to purify. He's going to purge. He's going to do all these things. And he's going to do that because he's righteous. He's just and he's holy. He's not going to put up with wickedness for very long. Amen. It's not going to continue. Verse 5, we see that he's still against sin. Verse 5, he says, I will come near to you to judgment, and I will be a swift witness against all this wickedness and these wicked people there. God is still against sin, and he doesn't change in that. He's still righteous, he's just, he's holy, and he's still against sin. Even if man accepts certain things, men change and say, well, yeah, we used to think that was bad, but we're more modern, we're more current. Hey, we found out that this is okay. And man may want to overlook certain things, certain activities. God's not going to wink at our sin. He's still just, he's still righteous, he's still holy. He does not change in that aspect. I mean, he doesn't change. But God, I find in this thought that God does not change, God is faithful. He remains faithful. He's faithful to man. Hey, man sinned against God and God could have turned his back and walked away. But you go to your Bible and you find that man, God is involved in the affairs of men. He remained involved with us even after we had fallen and we had sinned against him. God could have wiped mankind out off of the face of this earth. Adam and Eve sinned against him. He could have just ended the human race right there. But he didn't do it. He's faithful to people. And I tell you what, God's faithful to his promises too. You ought to spend some time in his word and find out about the promises he's made, amen, and find out how you can lay hold on some of those promises. They're not all going to apply to you, but some of them can. You need to spend time in his word because God is faithful, and he's faithful to people, and he's faithful to his promises to people, amen. God doesn't change in the fact that he's merciful and gracious. Praise God for that. He's a merciful God and he's a gracious God. Amen. Verse 6, he says, I'm the Lord, I change not. Therefore, you sons of Jacob are not consumed. And again, God is a merciful God to me. He's a merciful God to you, to all mankind. And he's gracious. He gives us better than we deserve. Amen. But then he doesn't change. God does not change in that he's caring. He loves you there, listener. He loves me. He loves all mankind. And those previous 2 points, his faithfulness, his mercy, and his grace, they just highlight his love and his care for man, especially when you consider that he's all-powerful. He's in control of everything. He's righteous. He's just. He's holy. He could have wiped us out. But again, no, he's faithful to man, and he's merciful and long-suffering, and he extends his grace to man. Verse 5 shows his care for man as well as an individual. All individuals he cares about is verse 5, where it talks about he's going to come against those wicked doers there, those evil people. But he says, those who oppress the hireling, those who would cheat somebody out of their wages, those who would harm the widow, harm the orphan, they would turn the stranger from his right, cause somebody to get off into doing things they ought not do. God cares about you this morning, listener. He cares about those who are abused, those who are oppressed by wicked, and just those who are suffering. God cares, and he doesn't change in that. So God does not change. Well, all right, Jeff, so what? Well, I'll tell you what, God doesn't change, but there's somebody who needs to change. That's the unbeliever. That's the lost sinner. They need to change. Hey, they need to change. I see in verse 5, again, God is going to come, and he's going to bring judgment because he doesn't change, and he's faithful, and he says he's going to judge sin, amen, and he's absolutely going to. And so the unbeliever, the person who's lost, they better change. Hey, God will. There's coming a day one day, amen, and he's going to bring his judgment, and when it comes, it's going to be swift, and he's going to come against the wicked. And that's just a fact. God doesn't change in what he said he's going to do. The unbeliever, the lost person, they better change. Well, how do they do that, Jeff? Well, they turn to God. They realize their lost condition. They realize that they're a sinner, and there's nothing they can do in and of themselves to save themselves and make themselves right with God, but realize that that same God who cares, who loves them, he cared enough to send his son to die, to become sin, to take all of their sin and the penalty for their sin on himself, that his righteousness could be applied to them. And how does that happen? They trust in Jesus Christ and the sacrifice that he made on their behalf, amen. And they repent of their sins, place their faith in Christ, and accept him as their Savior. Place their faith in Jesus Christ, and if they'll do that, they'll be saved, amen. That's the change that the unbeliever needs to make. That's the change that the lost person needs to make. And this Jesus Christ, he is the Savior that we turn to. And if we'll trust in him, he absolutely will change you. He'll change the lost person. He'll change your condition. He'll change your destination. He'll set you on a road to heaven, amen. He is God. He does not change. Hebrews, I won't turn there this morning, but Hebrews chapter 13, verse 8 says, Jesus Christ, it says he's the same yesterday, today, and forever. He's unchanging. He's dependable. The same Jesus who saved people in the Bible as we read, he's the same Jesus that saves people today. Amen. He's unchanging because he is God. He does not change. So, just some concluding thoughts here this morning. Again, the lost person, they need to change. God doesn't change. Once you get saved, as a Christian, I find there's some things that we should not change. In many areas, there's some things, areas where we should not change. Yes, we're to grow. Yes, we're to mature spiritually. But we're not to change in the fact that we're not to compromise and we're not to falter in particular areas. And I mentioned Hebrews chapter 13. I don't have time to go there this morning. Again, I would invite you to go read that entire chapter, particularly verses 1 through 9 and 15 through 16. And I think you'll see some areas there where as Christians, we are not to change. First of all, as Christians, we're to continue in love. Hey, we're not to change in that. God's love is to show forth through us to other people so they can see how they can be changed. Amen. But again, God's love is to continue to show forth through the life of the believer. Hey, the believer is not to change in their care for other people. We're to care and try to help, care for and try to help other people. The believer is to remain content. Content, even though our situations change. Again, we may have a lot, we may have a little, we may suffer loss, we may get great gains in this life. Wherever we are, we're to remain content and not change in that. Content with whatever God gives you. We're to remain unchanged in the fact that we're to remain confident in God. Confident that God will always be there for you. He will always be there with you and that God will help you. We may face challenges in this life, but trust God that he'll give you the grace sufficient to get you through that hard time. Amen. Remain confident in God. Don't change in that. And we're to remain steadfast, unchanging, even though new doctrines and beliefs come along. And there's always somebody selling something or some new way of looking at something at even Christianity or some new religion, and they're telling you, oh, that's outdated what you've got in the Bible. Remain steadfast in your faith in God, amen. Don't go along with all these new doctrines and beliefs that come along. It seems like daily we're to be unchanging in that. And then we're to be unchanging in our willingness to praise God and thank him for what he's done in our lives, amen, as a believer. And then we're to remain, again, changing in just doing good for and helping other people. Try to be a bright spot in somebody else's life today, there, listener. It'll help you, and it'll help them, and it'll glorify your God, your Father who's in heaven, if you're one of his children. If you're not, have that change take place today in your life. Trust in Christ as your Savior. That's really the message for us this morning. We need to wrap today's broadcast up. Thank you for being with us. We thank God for allowing us this time to visit with you today. We want to invite you to come visit with us out at Miracle Baptist Church. We're located at 830 Harvey Falk Road right here in Sanford, North Carolina. 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You come see us if you can. And again, if you're already a member of a good church, you be faithful to that work. If you'd like to contact our church, the phone number is 919-499-1722. Our time is gone again today. This is Brother Jeff signing off, and I look forward to meeting with you again for the next Mountaintop Morning. Hallelujah.
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0: Good morning to you, and welcome into the Swap Shop. I'm John Mann, and today is Thursday, the 14th of May, 2026. And right now, we got temperature at 60 degrees outside. Those temperatures getting down into the 50s a little bit earlier this morning and rebounding quite quickly with the sunshine. And it's going to be a comfortable day as we had this frontal system come through, and that frontal system really didn't bring us any rain, as we were kind of expecting to maybe see a few showers. I know I didn't see any showers back at my house this morning, so or overnight last night. Everything was completely dry when I walked outside today. But, well, doesn't look like we're going to have any chance for any rain anytime soon, and it looks like we're going to be dealing with some very hot temperatures as we head into the weekend. Phone lines are open here, 919-775-1050. If you'd like to get in, give us a call here. We'll get your items on the air. We'll also put them on our website, WFJA, WWGPradio.com, and we'll have today's listings up there for you by about 1 o'clock. Well, we hope that your morning is off to a good start, and let's go ahead and take a look at the traffic. And for most of us, traffic doing just fine. US 1 northbound all the way up to the Raleigh area looking good, a little slow in Apex. 40 eastbound downtown Raleigh looking good. 40 westbound out to the airport exits looking good, but there are folks dealing with some traffic issues this morning, not in our area, but 40 eastbound has a couple of lanes closed right near the I-85 split. If you're heading eastbound, it would be a split. Other heading westbound, it would be a merge. But right before the I-85 split back into Orange County, and those delays go from Orange County all the way back into Alamance County, back in towards the Mebane area. All right, so that's what we're looking at as far as 40 is concerned, but that is not going to impact us unless you happen to have somebody coming into town from that direction. Now, if you're heading down towards Fayetteville this morning, looking pretty good, just a usual delay as you approach the Vass Road north, the Vass Road interchange there along North Bragg Boulevard. Delays this morning going back to the Harnett County line, but not extending back into Harnett County. If you're coming out of Spout Springs, 2487, looking good up to the 421 bypass. The bypass delay-free, 421 out to Lillington and Siler City problem-free. And coming out of Carthage, 15501. I do see a little red on the map that I don't normally see there. This is going to be, I don't have any kind of indication of an accident, but we do have some backups. And this is going to be right as you get close to South Plank Road. And seeing a little bit of red on the map right as you get close to South Plank Road, and then seeing some delays extending back in advance of that, and it's just some yellow in that part. So not exactly sure what's going on there, but we'll keep an eye on it, see if we see those delays build any. But if you are coming out of Carthage on 15501, maybe running a little bit slow as you approach the South Plank Road interchange, then moving fine up to US 1. 15501 up to Pittsboro looking good, and the drive down towards Southern Pines looking like it is delay-free this morning. So we'll keep an eye on this 15501 near Carthage, see if these delays build or if they get a little bit better as the morning goes along. All right, so that's a look at our traffic this morning. And let's go ahead and take a look at where we're seeing some rainfall around the United States, and it's certainly not around us. We are seeing some rain, well, we'll say up in the very northeastern portion of North Carolina, right along the coast, and then that extends up the coastline up to Boston, and then ultimately into Canada near Ottawa, and a few other light showers up into the New England states, but the bulk of it right along the coast. And then seeing a few showers back into North Dakota, South Dakota, and Nebraska. And those are coming down as liquid precipitation. There's no frozen precipitation there. A little shower activity up near Montana, along the Canada-Montana line. And a few showers off the coast of Miami this morning. Other than that, the United States pretty much dry. So a little few showers up into the northeast and into the New England states, right there in the center of the country, northern center of the country, North Dakota, South Dakota, Nebraska. Seeing a few showers and back over into Montana. Few showers there. Other than that, basically the United States is rain-free. And we'll take a look at the forecast coming up in just a few minutes and see if we still keep that potential for rain next weekend as we get closer and closer to next weekend. I don't know why this map, why this computer does this. I just click on a tab and then all of a sudden it opens up a whole new window for me. And that's frustrating because I don't want a new window open. I already have three windows open. I don't need a fourth window open. All right, so let's go back and reopen this page back on the window that it's supposed to be in. All right, so let's go ahead and take a look at our almanac numbers for yesterday. Remind you... All right. The microphone just keeps turning. No matter how I work with this microphone, it just keeps turning away from me. It just automatically turns away from me. And there doesn't seem to be anything I can do to keep it from doing that. All right, let's go ahead and take a look at the almanac numbers for yesterday. We have a high temperature yesterday of 81 degrees. The low temperature yesterday was 46 degrees. Normal high this time of year is 80 degrees. The normal low, 57 degrees. And the record high for today, 94 degrees back in 2010. The record low, 39 degrees in 2013. And the rainfall record for today is 3 inches, and that occurred in 1950. And the tropics remain quiet. Nothing going on in the Caribbean or the Atlantic or the Gulf this morning. So we'll keep an eye on that map each day and see if anything starts to pop up that they're going to be tracking with the National Hurricane Center. But as of right now, things are looking pretty good. As far as the sun and moon cycle, we had twilight begin this morning, 5:46, ending at 8:42. Which gives us a length of visible light of 14 hours and 56 minutes. The actual sunrise this morning, 6:14, and setting tonight at 8:14. That gives us a length of day of 14 hours and 0 minutes. Tomorrow will be 1 minute and 34 seconds longer than today. Moonrise, 4:23 this morning, setting this evening at 6:02. 6% of the moon is currently visible to us. New moon comes up on May the 16th. No chance for precipitation over the next 6 hours. Pollen is moderate today, with grass pollen being the main contributor. Air quality is moderate today, with an air quality index of 52. And the UV index today is very high, with a daytime UV of 9. So that's a look at our current conditions outside. We'll go ahead and take a look at the forecast coming up for you in just a couple of minutes. But before we do that, let's go ahead and get to our first caller of the morning. Welcome into the Swap Shop. You're on the air.
1: Well, brother, I called in. I'm asking the Swap Shop people out there to use me on the radio if they would pray for my father-in-law. He's in real bad shape.
0: Okay. I'm sorry to hear that.
1: I mean, I don't. It's the big C word, buddy.
0: Oh, no.
1: Well, about three places. About three places I had to do all kinds of stuff and put in the hospital 11 days. We just got him home Tuesday.
0: All right. What's his first name?
1: And Roy.
0: Roy. All right.
1: Yeah, I appreciate people pray for him because of the way it's looking. You know what I mean?
0: Yes, yes, I certainly do. Well, we'll start.
1: Donna's sister's been swapping out at the hospital stuff with him. She's trying to finish out her school year. Got a lot of 2.5 more weeks, but she can. Donna's taking care of him day and night, just about it. Coming up here and spending a little time with me and going back down there and get, you know, but anyway, he needs prayers. I said, we'll appreciate it. And the girls, too, just, they were in their sets of death and it's time apart. Wow. He's 83 years old. They've had him a long time.
0: Yeah, no, that's got to be incredibly difficult for everyone. And let Donna know that we're sending her our sympathies and we'll ask everybody in our listening audience to keep your father-in-law, Roy, in their prayers.
1: Yeah, yeah. But you know, God works in mysterious ways. I mean, you know, you never know. He might, you know, he's a good Christian man. He goes to church, and I mean, he's a good Christian man. And maybe God can heal. We know that.
0: Yes, we do. And I caught part of Pastor Mazingo's message yesterday talking about that we don't know. Just to summarize, we don't know what God's plans are, and we just have to put faith in Him to execute His plans.
1: Yeah, that's what I hadn't called in a couple of weeks. We've been having a lot of things out here going on and doing, you know, and basically they all go to work, she goes to school and stuff, and I'm the only one on this fort right here to look after everything, you know. Mm-hmm. And my neighbors that joins our land, they real good Christian people. We got a lot of brothers and sisters to us, and they in Kentucky. I'm taking care of their place, too.
0: sounds like you have a lot on your plate right now.
1: Well, yeah, and I appreciate this. People be fair, but, buddy, I'd like to hear my song this morning if you get a chance to play it.
0: All right, drinking from my saucer?
1: Yes, sir.
0: All right, we'll get that on as our first song this morning.
1: Well, actually, you know, I'm just calling to give you a few jokes and stuff, but right now, I've got a lot on my mind, and I just appreciate what I ask for people to do it. How's your mom doing, buddy?
0: She's doing okay, and yeah, I'm glad you called in, because I was starting to worry a little bit about you and Donna, so I'm glad to hear that at least you two are okay, and we're sad to hear about her father.
1: Well, I've been aiming to, like I said, we got a lot going on, and she's been running back and forth, and I'm trying to keep her up to par and, you know, take care of her, you know what I'm saying?
0: Sure, sure.
1: Just, you know, just hold her love on all I can, you know, just it's going to be rough when that day comes.
0: Yes, it certainly will be.
1: But one good thing about everybody is good Christian people here. They know the Bible, and, you know, they read the Bible, they know the Bible, you know. I think that'll help them a lot.
0: Yes, it certainly will.
1: But, you know, if you lose a loved one, you know, like that, you're close, you know, and it still hurts.
0: Oh, yes, definitely does. And you never get used to it, and it just it's just something we have to deal with as people.
1: Yeah. Well, I tell you what, I appreciate it. And John, you have a good day, man, and all everybody out there. I appreciate it for doing prayer, and I love everybody out there. And you take care, buddy, and be careful.
0: All right. Well, good to hear from you, Hootie. I wish you had some better news for us, but we'll do our best to get our audience to pray for Roy and for your family.
1: Yes, sir. Yes, sir. I appreciate it. And like I said, you have a great day, and God bless you. And I love all y'all, buddy.
0: All right. Thank you, Hootie.
1: All right. Bye-bye.
0: All right, Hootie checking in with us this morning, and we will ask all of our listeners here to keep Hootie's father-in-law, Roy, Donna's father, in your prayers as he's going through some medical issues right now. And I know that's difficult on the family. We've all had to go through experiences similar to what the Hootie and his family are going through right now, and never makes it any easier, but one thing we can do is pray for Roy and for Hootie's family. All right, 19 minutes after 8 o'clock here on Central Carolina's morning program. You are tuned into the Swap Shop. We're glad to have you along with us this morning. Let's go ahead and take a look at the forecast and see what we can expect over the next 7 to 10 days. And today we're expecting temperatures to reach into the going to have temperatures reaching into the low to mid 70s after a chance for a brief shower this morning early, but I didn't see that in my area. Gosh, I just don't know what to do with this thing. Just so aggravating. And I test it out before we get started, and then we get started and I just can't understand why it just keeps spinning and spinning and spinning and spinning. All right. For today, we'll have temperatures in the low 70s. It looks like maybe some folks may even stay in the upper 60s today. And it should be a nice day to be outside. Dew points are going to be very comfortable, so it's not going to be a humid day at all. Now, that's going to change as we head into the weekend. And it has a kind of a crisp feel out there, especially this morning. And it's going to be cooler in the evening and overnight tonight. I don't understand it. Why will it not just stay in one place? It will face any direction except the direction I want it to face. Now that's great. All right, we'll continue along with the forecast here. We got overnight tonight, we'll have clear skies, cooler with lows in the lower mid-40s. There may be some locations that will fall into the upper 30s overnight tonight, but it doesn't look like we'll have any frost issues. And you will definitely need a jacket tomorrow morning as you head outside with those temperatures back down into the low to mid-40s for us, and maybe even some upper 30s in some of the more rural areas. And it just keeps spinning to be away from my mouth. It's the most bizarre thing. All right, mostly clear skies for us on Friday. Warmer temperatures. Tomorrow will be kind of our transition day from this kind of nice spring-like weather that we're having today versus the summer-like weather we're going to have over the weekend. Now, tomorrow we'll have high temperatures around 78 degrees. The low temperatures will be in the mid-50s. On Saturday, mostly clear skies and no chance for rain tomorrow. No chance for rain on Saturday. We'll have a high temperature on Saturday with about 88 degrees. So 10 degrees warmer Saturday than Friday. And, of course, we'll have winds coming out of the south and southwest. That's going to bring us in that warmer air. And the dew points will also be going up. Our low temperature on Saturday night will be 64 degrees. So it means that the dew point's going to be probably right around 64 degrees, which is going to be kind of muggy for us. Sunday, we'll have partly cloudy skies with a high temperature in the low 90s, and lows will be in the mid-60s. On Monday, mostly clear skies with a high temperature of 92 and a low temperature of 66, and a 20% chance of rain on Sunday and a 20% chance of rain on Monday. Tuesday, hot weather continues, mostly clear skies, high temperature of 93, lows will be in the upper 60s, and that means, of course, muggy air is going to continue. I can't believe we've had two stretches, long stretches like this, such heat. We had one stretch back in April, and where we were like 89, 90 degrees for about a week straight. And it looks like we're going to be in the 90s again on Wednesday with a high temperature of 93, a low temperature of 66 degrees, and mostly clear skies for us on Wednesday. And so that's a look at the seven-day forecast. We'll see if anything improves as we head into the, I guess if you like summer weather, and you like summer weather in mid-May, you're not literally looking for it to improve, but I'm going to call this improvement as we head into Thursday of next week. We'll have a high temperature in the mid-80s, lows will be in the low 60s, and we'll have a chance for an afternoon thunderstorm, and they're calling for anywhere between about 2/10 and 3/10 of an inch of rain. But, of course, this could be kind of hit and miss with scattered thunderstorms. Now, Friday, we'll have another chance for scattered thunderstorms. Cooler yet, with a high temperature near 80 degrees, our low will be near 60, and we'll have scattered thunderstorms possible on Friday as well, and another 2 to 3/10 of an inch of rain possible on Friday. Saturday, more chances for scattered thunderstorms and showers. We'll have a high temperature of 79.

by and then the rain disappears. And then 10 days later, we'll have a chance for some rain. Looks like Thursday at 2 p.m. through Saturday, it looks like we'll have about a 50% chance of showers during those time periods. 919-775-1050, phone number to call if you have any items to buy, sell, trade, give away, looking for any items. We'll see if we can't help you find the items that you're looking for. All right. Just about ready to start playing some music this morning. All right, 919-775-1050. If you'd like to get in, give us a call. We'll get your items on the air. We'll also put them on our website, too, WFJAWWGPRadio.com. As we move along here this morning, that was the 7- and 10-day forecast. We'll be getting to our first commercial timeout here in just a few minutes. Do want to remind you, we'll get to some things that happened on this date in history. We'll get to some music history for today. Also, we'll let you know what celebrities are celebrating a birthday on May the 14th. We'll also get to our word of the day. And we'll get to some offbeat news stories as well as we move along here this morning. And we'll let you know what folks are celebrating or recognizing today. And all that, of course, and your phone calls here on Central Carolina's Morning Program. We appreciate you joining us here on the Swap Shop. And I guess we had the fish truck go over to Broadway Hardware yesterday. Hope that turned out well for everybody that was participating. And let's go ahead and see what the impossible question is for today. And okay, let's see here. The impossible question for today. 72% of us worry about this while shopping. 72% of us worry about this while shopping. Now, I don't think I've ever worried about this while shopping. However, maybe I have subconsciously. I don't think I have ever really consciously worried about this. But 72% of us say this. They worry about this while shopping. See if you can't guess. No prizes to give away, and you don't need to call in your answer. Just something for you to contemplate at home. What do you think 72% of us worry about while shopping? We'll get to that answer coming up in just a few minutes from right now. We'll also get to news with Margaret. That'll be coming up at 8:45. And I will let you know Margaret is working from home today, which means we will not have the mailbag, but we will have the 1010 news and the 1205 news and, of course, the 845 news as well. All right, well, a century-old heirloom locket was returned to a New Zealand family 2 months after it was lost at a store. New Zealand police said the gold locket was found by a woman at Woolworths in March. Now, the woman handed the locket over to the police, who posted a photo of the item to Facebook in hopes of finding its owner. Weeks went by and nothing, Senior Sergeant Jeremy Stedman said in a news release. We started to lose hope that someone would claim it until last week when we were visited by Cameron out of the blue. The man, Cameron, told police his mother, Merle Brett, had lost the locket while shopping. He was able to give officers a detailed description of the photos inside the locket, which depicted Brett's mother-in-law and father-in-law. Now, they say that the locket had been in her family for a long time and belonged to my mother-in-law, Brett said. She said she lost the locket at the store while en route to her 90th birthday party. Oh, well, I'm glad they found it. And I bet that was a damper on the 90th birthday party. A family heirloom that you lost just before your birthday, I bet that probably put a little damper on her birthday. Well, that's too bad. But I'm glad they found it and able to get it back to her. And now she doesn't have to worry about what happened to her heirloom locket. I love stories like that that make you feel good when find out that everything worked out okay there. Okay, it is now 29 minutes after 8 o'clock, just about time for us to take our first time out of the morning. Before we do, let's go ahead and take a look at the conditions around Central North Carolina. And out at the Raleigh Executive General.

0: report, they now have us up to 63 degrees, 58 degrees in Asheboro, 64 at the Harnett County Airport, 65 degrees in Fayetteville, 61 degrees at the Southern Pines Moore County Airport, Pope Air Force Base, 64 degrees, and the Raleigh-Durham International Airport at 63 degrees. Winds are coming out of the north and northwest between 5 and 12 miles per hour today. So that's a look at our current conditions. We're going to go ahead and break away from our phone calls here for a little bit, get a couple of messages in here, a little bit of music, drinking from my saucer as requested by Hootie a few minutes ago. We'll get that on here in just about 2 minutes from right now. But let's go ahead and get this message out there for you from Ken Delpon.
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sure. I've been through some storms. And yes, I'm sure there were times when my faith must have got a little thin. But you know what? It seemed like one day all at once those dark clouds broke and that old sun

said by request, drinking from my saucer, Michael Combs this morning. And I do want to remind you, we have a big announcement to make tomorrow during the Swap Shop, and we encourage you to tune in tomorrow morning during the Swap Shop so that you can be among the first to know. And we'll let you know about that during the Swap Shop tomorrow, probably maybe a little bit towards the end of the Swap Shop tomorrow. So that will be tomorrow morning. If you're interested in wanting to know what's going on, well, be sure to tune in tomorrow morning for our big announcement here on GP. Historic announcement on GP. All right, it's now 38 minutes after 8 o'clock. That puts us just a couple of minutes away from getting an update on news with Margaret. That'll be coming up in about 6 minutes from right now. 919-775-1050 is the phone line to call if you have any items to buy, sell, trade, give away. If you're looking for any items, we'll see if we can't help you find some of the items that you may be looking for.

0: And let's go ahead and tell you about the word of the day today. And today is a... A word that I'm not necessarily familiar with. Imbroglio. See if I can get that out right. Imbroglio. I-M-B-R-O-G-L-I-O. Imbroglio. Imbroglio is a formal word that refers to a complex dispute or argument. Much of the sister's text thread involves the latest imbroglios of their favorite reality show, Who's Mad at Who, for What, and Why. So that's our word of the day for today, imbroglio. And the Denver Post used the word... back on the 8th of March, 2026, and they said a tangled web of interpersonal feuds played out in letters to the local newspaper, in social media posts, and via legal filings in county court, has left the town with no clear path out of a situation that's not covered by state law. The imbroglio has even reached the state capitol. Refers to a complex dispute or argument, an imbroglio. All right, press your friends and family today. And that one will probably impress your friends and family. You'll probably have to explain to them what you're meaning. All right, let's see here. We got a lottery winner to tell you about. A Maryland woman said the license plate number on an old car her husband refuses to get rid of ended up winning her a $50,000 lottery prize. The St. Mary's County woman told Maryland lottery officials her husband was an old car in a driveway that is she considers to be an eyesore and has been urging him to get rid of it. Now, she said she was looking at the five-digit number on the old car's license plate recently when she decided to try playing the number in Pick 5 lottery drawings. The woman had been using the numbers for more than a year when a ticket she bought at the Atrium Spirits on Mohawk Drive earned her the $50,000 prize. And the winner says her prize money will go towards paying bills and spoiling her grandchildren. She said she plans to continue playing the lottery. I just stick to Pick 5. That is my game, she said. Well, it does sound like it's her game. $50,000 prize. So congratulations to her, and congratulations to her grandchildren. Sound like they're going to get a little bit more extra spoiled. That's great. All right, congratulations to her and making something good out of a bad situation where she does not like that old car parked in the driveway. But, well, as long as it's parked there, let's just use those license plate numbers and see if that can't win us a prize. All right, we do have a couple of church events coming up. We have the gospel music program with local and visiting musicians at St. Luke Holy Church at 1414 Farrell Road in Osgood this Sunday at 3 o'clock. Again, that's this Sunday at 3 o'clock. Gospel music program with local and visiting musicians, St. Luke Holy Church, 1414 Farrell Road in Osgood at 3 o'clock this coming Sunday. And Miracle Baptist Church, they have their gospel sounds on the grounds at Miracle Baptist Church on Saturday, May the 30th, beginning at 3 o'clock. This will be an exciting afternoon of singing by Hickory Grove Gospel Quartet, Black Creek Bluegrass Gospel Band, and the church choir. 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Miracle Baptist Church is located at 830 Harvey Falk Road in Sanford. Call the church office at 919-499-1722. Again, that's 919-499-1722. For more details and to RSVP, which should be appreciated, not required. If you don't do it, you can still go. But they like to get a good count so they can know exactly how many people are going to be there. Again, that's 919-499-1722 to RSVP or find out more details. Again, this is got a couple of weeks before this is going to take place, May the 30th at 3 o'clock. It's Miracle Baptist Church, Gospel Sounds on the Grounds. And we're going to get to our first time out coming up in just a few minutes, or not our first time out, but our first look at news with Margaret in just a minute or two. We heard from Hootie this morning, and he would like to keep his father-in-law, Roy, in your prayers, Donna's father. So we'll ask our listeners to add the Roy to your prayers each and every day. And let's go ahead and go over a couple of emails that we have. And one of these emails is now... Nope. Actually, I'm a little confused. No, actually, none of them have expired yet. Wheelchair in good condition with new arm pads and a new cushion for $35. Like new upright walker, you walk upright instead of bent over like other walkers. This is about $250 retail. I think it said $243 plus tax. $180 is the swap shop price. 910-947-2770. Again, that's 910-947-2770. We have the like-new portable dishwasher for $150. They ask for you to text to this number, 919-356-9246. Again, that number, 919-356-9246. And we are looking for B-boxes. Looking for B-boxes. At 919-353-0810. Again, that's 919-353-0810. Let's get another call in here before we do break for news with Margaret. Welcome into the Swap Shop. Good morning. You are on the air.
1: Good morning, John.
0: Hey, good morning to you.
1: All right. I got three items I want to put on there. First of all, I got a cedar chest. It looks real good in good condition. It's got the cloth top on it for $20. And I've also got a early American style nightstand for $5. Now, this is cheap, but it's not nothing wrong with it. It looks good. And I got a rocking chair for $40. It looks like new.
0: All right.
1: And that's them three items. That's all. And my number is 919-935-9291.
0: All right. That's 919-935-9291.
1: That's right.
0: All right. Thank you for calling in. I hope you have a nice day, sir.
1: All right. You too. Bye.
0: Bye-bye. Got a cedar chest in good condition with a cloth, cedar chest with a cloth top. In good condition, $20. Early American-style nightstand for $5. Like new rocking chair is $40. The phone number, 919-935-9291. Again, that's 919-935-9291. And that is going to lead us up to news with Margaret. So we're going to step aside from our phone calls, get an update on news, and then we'll be back to get to more of your calls in just a little while. As we break, it's 47 minutes after 8 o'clock, and the temperature outside, 62 degrees here at the radio station. And it looks like we have mostly sunny skies right now. So it looks looking pretty good outside, feeling good outside. So I hope you get a chance to enjoy this beautiful May day. We'll be back in just a few minutes.
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3: Good morning. I'm Margaret Murchison. It's Thursday, the 14th of May, 2026, and it's another big news day today. But if you're going out this morning, if you're heading out to school or work, better grab that umbrella because it is slightly raining. It rained heavier overnight, but it's not as heavy this morning. It's just some sprinkles, but you might need that umbrella before the morning is over. And it's going to be continued warm today with highs in the upper 70s with mostly cloudy skies. And then Friday, partly cloudy skies, highs in the mid-70s. Saturday, a mix of clouds and sunshine with much warmer temperatures. Highs could reach the mid-80s. And then on Sunday, highs could reach about 92 degrees. We encourage you to always stay tuned to WWGP 1050 AM and WFJA 95.1 and 105.5 FM for up-to-the-minute reports on changes in weather conditions in our area. WWGP News was the first to tell you yesterday that Caterpillar is bringing 600 new jobs to its Sanford plant. The company held an announcement yesterday morning at the site at 5016 Womack Road. According to Caterpillar, 600 production workers will be hired at the Lee County facility. The company will also provide a behind-the-scenes look at its operations during yesterday's event. After some layoffs in 2008 due to a reduced demand for home building materials, Caterpillar announced then it would expand the Sanford plant in 2010, bringing back 300 positions that were previously eliminated. Caterpillar also operates a facility in Clayton. On the downside, in Cumberland County, the Goodyear tire plant in Fayetteville has announced it will be closing its 2027 plant, and at least 1,700 people will lose their jobs. There are several Lee County residents who are employed at that tire business. Uriah Brooks, 23, was arrested by police today in charge of failure to appear. Also, Rochelie Williams, 55, charged with two counts. The arrest was made at 499 East Main Street. Savannah Mae Allred was a victim of simple assault in the 2300 block of South Horner Boulevard. A three-car pileup stopped traffic in Carthage. The pileup caused extensive damage to several vehicles. The pileup happened on U.S. 15501 near Janie Lane. Authorities on the scene said that a Nissan was heading east on U.S. 15501 when it failed to slow down and struck stopped traffic. A Durango was waiting to turn left onto Janie Lane when the Nissan rear-ended the Elantra sitting behind the Durango. The impact then sent the Elantra into the back of the Durango. Due to the force of the collision, the Elantra was sandwiched between the two other vehicles. The airbags were deployed and the back windshield was completely shattered. The Nissan took significant damage to the front end, and the airbags were deployed as well. Despite the damage to the vehicles, no one was injured. This was the second three-car collision in Carthage in a matter of minutes. North Carolina State Highway Patrol and Moore County EMS responded to the scene. Also, a chain reaction crash involving three vehicles occurred at the 76 gas station on McReynolds Street just outside Carthage. First responders were dispatched to the scene and found one vehicle in the roadway having been struck by a semi-truck. According to information from the scene, a worker preparing to wash a Ford F-150 allegedly pressed the wrong pedal, causing the truck to surge forward into the rear of a Toyota Camry. The impact pushed the Camry onto McReynolds Street and into the path of an oncoming semi-truck, which then struck the vehicle. No injuries resulted. The Camry sustained extensive front-end damage as a result of the strike. A local woman has been sentenced to 29 to 47 months in the North Carolina Department of Corrections. Danielle Caitlin McNeil, 29, of Lemon Springs Road, was convicted of two felony counts of assault with serious injury by a vehicle stemming from a June 5th, 2025 incident. She was arrested after allegedly driving drunk, crossing the center line, and striking another vehicle head-on, which resulted in injuries to two people, Richard Shraver and Abby Bullen, were injured while driving on Nicholson Road. McNeil still has a pending charge for DWI and reckless driving stemming from that incident. Her June 5th arrest came 2 days after she was charged with driving while impaired and had a blood alcohol content of 0.12. And also, she was sentenced by Judge Jessica Locklear. McNeil is a repeat offender with DWI convictions in Randolph County stemming from 2021 and New Hanover County stemming from 2015. In those cases, she was 0.12, cited by police in Ashboro and he also had charges at Carolina Beach. Well, that alienation of affection case filed against former U.S. Senator Kyrsten Sinema by a Moore County woman last September that was moved to federal court is proceeding. Sinema got the case moved to the Middle District of North Carolina in January and then filed in March to have the case dismissed based on a lack of personal jurisdiction. The Town of Broadway Board of Commissioners will hold a work session at 10 a.m. this morning in the Broadway Town Council Chambers on Main Street. The purpose of the session includes the North Carolina Department of Transportation R3830 project update, Watson Lake Dam Rehabilitation Project, and a discussion of the budget for the new year. And finally, as we told you yesterday, Lee County High School teacher Caitlin Adams has been selected as Rack Room Shoes Teacher of the Year, and that came with a $10,000 prize. We'll have complete details on these and other stories at 10:04 and for a look at today's weather.
0: Good morning. Temperatures in the 50s this morning, and it's going to be a cool and dry day before hot and dry weather comes in for the weekend. Today we'll start off partly sunny, then gradually becoming mostly sunny with a high temperature in the low to mid 70s and winds coming out of the north between 5 and 15 miles per hour. Tonight we'll have mostly clear skies with a low in the mid 40s. On Friday, sunny and warmer with a high in the mid to upper 70s. Friday night, mostly clear with a low in the low 50s.
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0: All right, welcome back into the Swap Shop, and that is Busted. Written by Harlan Howard in 1962. It was recorded by Johnny Cash with the Carter Family in 1963 in his album Blood, Sweat, and Tears. It has been recorded by several notable artists, including that version by Ray Charles, also in 1963, Nazareth in 1977, John Conley in 1982, and Chris Ledoux, also in 1982. Ray Charles' version reached number 4 on the Billboard Hot 100 chart in 1963. This was from his album Ingredients in a Recipe for Soul. 1964, at the 6th Annual Grammy Awards, Ray Charles won the Grammy for Best Rhythm and Blues Recording for his version of the song. A live version with Willie Nelson was included in Charles's 2005 duets album, Genius and Friends. All right, Ray Charles and Busted from 1963. Well, we're going to go ahead and break for national and international stories. It is 64 degrees outside, and your Swap Shop time is now 9 o'clock.
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2: AP News, I'm Marcela Sanchez. China's President Xi Jinping warned President Trump that their two countries could clash over Taiwan if the issue was not handled properly. The exchange at a highly anticipated summit in Beijing highlighted just how far apart Trump and Xi remain on thorny issues, including the war in Iran, trade disputes, and Washington's relations with Taiwan. But Trump described talks with Xi as extremely positive conversations and said everything that they discussed was, quote, all good for the United States and China. In other news, AP correspondent Donna Warder reports on how Venezuelans are responding to Trump's interest in making Venezuela the 51st state.
3: President Donald Trump has said at least twice this week that he wants to make Venezuela the 51st U.S. state. Jorge Navas with the Venezuelan pro-government Colectivos says Venezuelans think that's a joke, but he says gringos don't play. When they say something like that is because they are crazy. On Monday, Venezuela's acting president, Delcy Rodriguez, said making Venezuela the 51st state is not in the cards and that the country would keep defending its integrity, independence, and history. But the government hasn't said much more than that. Christopher Sabatini, senior fellow with the London-based Chatham House think tank, says it's better that Venezuela hold its tongue right now. He says, why overreact to a ridiculous claim by Donald Trump? I'm Donna Warder.
2: Israeli Prime Minister Benjamin Netanyahu's office says he quietly visited the United Arab Emirates during the Israeli-U.S. war with Iran. The UAE later denied any secret visit had occurred. Wall Street is set to open with gains following another record-setting day. Oil prices were effectively unchanged, with no clear ending to the Iran war after more than 2 months. This is AP News.
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0: Mostly clear skies for the remainder of the day. Our high will be 73 with winds coming out of the north. We'll have mostly clear skies tonight with a low in the mid-40s. Friday, sunny and warmer with a high in the mid to upper 70s. On Friday night, we'll have mostly clear skies with a low of 52. Saturday, sunny with a high near 87. Winds coming out of the southwest. Saturday night, partly cloudy with a low in the low to mid-60s. Sunday, mostly sunny, high of 92.
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0: Welcome back into the Swap Shop. Hour number two getting started right now. And the phone lines are back open at 919-775-1050. Again, that's 919-775-1050. And our impossible question of the day is 72% of us worry about this while shopping. We'll tell you the answer before we get to our guest joining us at the bottom of the hour. We think our guest will be joining us at the bottom of the hour from the Sanford Area Growth Alliance. That'll be at 9:35 this morning, so keep that in mind as you plan out your phone calls for today. Now we move into hour number two. Let's let you know what we're seeing out there on the roadways, and I can let you know that whatever was out there on 15501, that has since cleared out, so it's smooth sailing now, 15501 between Carthage and US 1. And looks like everything else is doing pretty well right now as a drive down towards Fayetteville. Seeing a little bit of a delay going back into right along the Harnett County line, now going about halfway between Bass Road and the Harnett County line. And it looks like most of all of our other areas that we're dealing with some heavy traffic have since cleared out. Traffic through Tramway looking good. US 1 northbound all the way up to I-40 in Raleigh. A little yellow still on the map there in Apex, but it looks like those delays are starting to clear out. So things looking pretty good in Lee County, Chatham County, Harnett County, Moore County. Not seeing any problems out there on our roads, but we'll keep an eye on the map and let you know if anything does change. Right now, we're going to go ahead and get to our first call of this hour. Welcome into the Swap Shop. Good morning. You're on the air.
1: Yes, I was calling to see have anyone seen a blue tick figure on the old 421, like going to Sanford. Around like the old Boone Trail School, where the old Boone Trail School used to be, before they tore it down. It's my brother's, but give me a call back here, 910-514-2829.
0: All right, that's 910-514-2829. And yeah. You said this was a blue tick beagle?
1: Yeah, Blue Tick Beagle.
0: Blue Tick Beagle. All right. Well, we will.
1: He's a little shy. So you probably can't catch him.
0: All right.
1: But, okay, then.
0: Well, we'll put the word out. I hope you're able to find it, because I know it's terribly saddening when you can lose a pet. So we'll put as many eyes out there as we can. This is going to be near Old 421, near the Old Boone Trail School. All right. Well, thank you for calling in. I wish it was under better circumstances, but we'll make sure we announce this several times today.
1: All right.
0: Thank you. All right. We've lost a blue tick beagle near old Highway 421.

0: All right, so we've lost a blue tick beagle near Old Highway 421 near Old Boone Trail School used to be, near where the Old Boone Trail School used to be. And the dog is shy, so may be difficult to catch, but you know what? I understand. If you're trying to catch a dog, a good way to do it is open the door of your car. They seem to have a tendency to like to just jump into cars. So if you open the door to your car, instead of trying to chase him down, he may just jump right into the car for you. Or maybe keep a pack of crackers or something around that you could lure him closer by. But certainly give a call to the number if you happen to see it. It's a blue tick beagle near Old Highway 421, near where the Old Boone Trail School used to be. The number again, 910-514-2829. Again, that's 910-514-2829. And I'm just trying to get an idea where that may be. All right, so we'll make sure we get that mentioned a couple of times this morning. I want to get as many eyes out there in that area or as many people who drive around that area as possible to hear this so that they can keep an eye out for the dog. I should have asked for the dog's name. But maybe if we hear back from the person again another day, we'll get the dog's name. But hopefully the dog will show up today and we won't even have to think about it anymore. Certainly is tough when you lose a pet. And now 10 minutes after 9 o'clock here on Central Carolina's morning program. You are tuned into the Swap Shop. Glad to have you along with us this morning. Let's go ahead and take a look and see what folks are celebrating today or recognizing or honoring today, however you would choose to word that. And we'll start off with today is the Stars and Stripes Forever Day. It's Ascension Day, Dance Like a Chicken Day, International Dylan Thomas Day. It's also National Brioche Day, National Buttermilk Biscuit Day. It's Underground America Day, and that is, well, that looks like that's going to be it for the day. So let's do a deeper dive into Dance Like a Chicken Day. Dance Like a Chicken Day is dedicated to the chicken dance song and the dance that accompanies it. Werner Thomas, an accordion player from Davos, Switzerland, wrote the song in about 1955. He refined it over the next few years and added a dance to go with it. Now, the original title meant the duck dance. The accompanying dance was inspired by Swiss skiers that Thomas had seen while playing his accordion at resorts. He thought the skiers descending the slopes resembled ducks. He was reminded of the beaks of ducks, their flapping wings, and their wadding feet, and brought together these elements when creating the dance. Now, in the early 1970s, Louis Julian Van Regemenet, a music producer from Belgium, heard Thomas playing the song in Davos, and then he produced a synthesizer-driven version of the song. All right, we'll get to more on the chair. I didn't realize it was going to be such a challenge to read this one. Let's get a call in right now. We'll pick up that here in just a few minutes. Welcome into the Swap Shop. Good morning. You're on the air.
1: Yes, sir. I still got that electric bike for sale.
0: All right.
1: $200 the best offer.
0: All right. Electric bike, $200 the best offer. What was that number?
1: 704-718-7878.
0: All right, that's 704-718-7878.
1: Yes, sir.
0: All right, thank you, sir.
1: You have a good day.
0: You too. I appreciate you calling in.
1: Bye-bye.
0: Bye-bye. We got the electric bike, $200 or best offer. Phone number is area code 704-718-7878. Again, that's 704-718-7878. Let's go ahead and move on to our next call. Welcome into the Swap Shop. You're on the air. Hello, good morning. You're on the air. Hello, hello. Anybody there? All right. Nobody there, so we'll get to the next call coming up in just a few minutes. Now we're going to try and continue reading and tell you something about the chicken dance. All right, so we've got this. Calling back. Welcome into the Swap Shop. Good morning. You're on the air.
2: Good morning, John. How you doing?
0: Doing well. How you doing today?
2: Doing fair.
0: Good.
2: How about putting my head back on, John?
0: All right.
2: It's 919-499-0277.
0: All right.
2: Same thing.
0: All right. We'll put it on the same way we had it yesterday, and I thank you for calling back in again today.
2: If you get a chance, could you run it again before you go off?
0: Oh, yeah, sure. We'll make sure we mention it a little later.
2: All right. Appreciate it, John. You have a good day.
0: All right. You too. Thank you.
2: Right.
0: Bye-bye. All right, we're looking for someone with a truck and tank to haul 10,000 gallons of water. Deep stainless steel sink with faucets in very good condition, $25. Different size window frames made of fir lumber, $5 each. 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And looking for a 4 to 5 horsepower side shaft engine. 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Again, that's 919-499-0277. 499-0277. And our number here, 919-775-1050. It's 15 minutes after 9 o'clock, and let's get back to the chicken dance. Okay, so we were telling you that in the early 70s, Louis Julian Van Regemente, we're just going to call him Louis from now on, a music producer from Belgium, heard Thomas playing his song in Davos, and Louis produced a synthesizer-driven version of the song titled T-Chip for Bobby Setter's Cash and Carry. It sold over 1 million copies in Europe in a year. The dance didn't become widely known until 1980, when De Electronica from the Netherlands released Dance Little Bird, was the name of their song, and incorporated the duck dance in their live performances. Now in America, the song and dance followed a slightly different trajectory. Stanley Mills heard the song at a music publishing convention in Cannes, France in 1972 and bought its American distribution rights. He called the version Dance Little Bird and added English lyrics to it. Polka bands began putting it on their albums, but the song did not gain popularity until about a decade later. At that time, it became a well-known in polka-loving cities like Cleveland, Milwaukee, Austin, and began being played at weddings and bar mitzvahs. Now, it's unknown exactly when it started being known as the chicken dance. Most likely, the shift from ducks to chickens came about because of an Oktoberfest in Tulsa, Oklahoma, 1981. A German band played the song and taught the crowd how to do the dance. They wanted to have duck costumes, but were only able to procure a chicken costume. The song seems to have taken flight as a chicken following this and is still a favorite at wedding receptions, Oktoberfest gatherings, bar mitzvahs, school parties, and other social events. So now you know the history of Dance Like a Chicken Day. Now, the day should be celebrated by listening to the song and doing the dance. Watch videos to make sure you have learned the song properly so you don't look foolish in public because you're doing it wrong. Well, you maybe look foolish even if you're doing it right. Get as many of your friends together as you can to do the dance. You could also plan a trip to be part of the world's largest chicken dance at the Oktoberfest in Cincinnati, Ohio. All right, well, maybe I'll put on the WFJA chicken costume today. Go out there next to US 1 and do a little chicken dance. Maybe I'll do that. Maybe I won't do that. Take the guess which is more likely. 919-775-1050. We're about a little over 10 minutes away from taking our time out. Get ready for our guests to join us. And I believe they'll be here today. We did not see anybody last week, so we'll see if get somebody from the Sanford Area Growth Alliance to pop in today and tell us what's going on around here in Central North Carolina. B&B Market, a country store in the city right across from Lee County Courthouse at 1407 South Warner Boulevard. Be sure to follow them on Facebook as well. Now, they're the place to go in Sanford when you're looking for fresh field-grown produce. They've been in business over 60 years now. It's a local mom-and-pop grocery store, and we certainly encourage our listeners to support our local businesses, especially local mom-and-pop businesses. They carry local produce in season, making custom gift baskets all year long. Make a great birthday gift. And gift certificates are also available. They take EBT, debit, and credit cards. They also take cash. And as we told you yesterday, they got some new stuff in. And some of the new items that you'll find there are the pickling cucumbers, the squash, the white corn, the seeded and seedless watermelons, and also peaches are in, which makes me think of some homemade peach ice cream. That sounds good. Now, in addition to those items that I mentioned, you'll find pickled eggs, pig's feet, sausage and pickled peppers, hot and mild country link sausage from Stevens. Stevens smoked turkey and chitlins will also be available to you. 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Great folks over there. If you've never been or if it's been a while since you have been, put it on your to-do list and tell them you heard about them here on the Swap Shop. All right, we're about 10 minutes away now from our guest joining us. All right, and I have been told that we will have the Sanford Area Growth Alliance. We'll be joining us by phone this morning, so we'll have Saga joining us this morning, and that will be at 9:35, or right around 9:35 this morning. We'll, once again, we'll break from our calls at 9:30. All right, well, let me tell you about this ruby. And this is a story I meant to get to a couple of days ago. I was looking at this ruby, and somebody walked in the radio station with the exact same color shirt, or pretty close to the exact same color shirt as the ruby I was staring at. We didn't get to the stories. I don't think we got to this story. Well, even if we did, we can repeat it. Maybe as I get into the story, I'll remember whether or not we read it on the air, or sometimes I read these off the air and can't remember if we did it on the air or off the air. Miners in Myanmar have discovered a rare ruby of enormous size, considered the second largest by weight ever found in the conflict-battered Southeast Asian nation. The ruby, measuring 11,000 carats, or 4.8 pounds, was unearthed near the town of Mogok in the Upper Mandalay region. Now, the heartland of the lucrative gem mining industry that has recently experienced intense fighting in the country's wide-ranging civil war. Now, according to a report from the state-run Global New Light of Myanmar, the newly found rough ruby was discovered in mid-April, just after the traditional New Year festival. Now, while it weighs roughly half the weight of a 21,450-carat, or 9.45 pounds, stone found in 1996, the new discovery is considered more valuable due to its superior color and quality. It is described as having a purplish-red hue with a yellowish undertones, a high-quality color grade, moderate transparency, and a highly reflective surface. Now, Myanmar produces as much as 90% of the world's rubies, primarily from the areas of Mogok and Mong Su. Gemstones, both legitimately traded and smuggled, are a major source of revenue for Myanmar. Human rights activists and organizations such as Britain-based research and lobbying group Global Witness have urged jewelers to stop purchasing gems sourced from Myanmar, as the industry has served as a vital revenue stream for its military governments over the decades. Now, a new, ostensibly civilian government was installed this year, but it followed elections described by human rights and opposition groups as a sham. The vote returned to power. The president, somebody, the chief, the army chief, who led the most recent military takeover in 2021. He and his cabinet recently examined the giant ruby at his office in the Capitol. Now, gemstone mining also serves as a primary source of funding for ethnic armed groups fighting for autonomy, a factor that has helped fuel decades of internal conflict. Now, the security of these mining regions remains volatile. Mogok was captured in July of 2024 by the Tahang National Liberation Army, or TNLA, a guerrilla force representing the Palong ethnic minority. Although the TNLA took over and operated the mines, control was eventually transferred back to Myanmar's army as part of a China-mediated ceasefire agreement concluded late last year. All right, well, a lot of internal politics in that story, but overall, the main part of the story is this beautiful ruby, and it is a beautiful ruby. Huge. I would say, they said it's, how do they describe it? Reddish-purplish, described as purplish-red hue with yellow.

for folks to keep Hootie and his family in your prayers, as his father-in-law Roy is having some medical issues right now. We had a lost blue tick beagle near Old Highway 421, near where the old Boone Trail School used to be. The phone number 910-514-2829. Again, that's 910-514-2829. Cedar chest with a cloth top in good condition for $20. Early American style nightstand for $5. And this is in nice condition. We also have a like new rocking chair, $40. Phone number for these items, 919-935-9291. Again, that's 919-935-9291. Also this morning, we have an electric bike for $200 or best offer at 704-718-7878. Again, that's 704-718-7878. And we're looking for someone with a truck to haul 10,000 gallons of water. Deep stainless steel sink is available with faucets in very good condition for $25. Different size window frames made of fir lumber, $5 each. Two radiators for a 1993 Ford F-150. Both are in good condition, $25 each. And looking for a 4 to 5 horsepower side shaft engine. The phone number 919-499-0277. Again, that's 919-499-0277. And also by email this morning, we're looking for bee boxes at 919-353-0810. That's 919-353-0810. And a like new portable dishwasher, $150. Text to this number, 919-356-9246. That's 919-356-9246. And they tell me they can send pictures of the portable dishwasher if you'd like to take a look at it. And finally, by email, wheelchair in good condition with new arm pads and new cushion, $35. Like new upright walker. You walk upright instead of bent over like other walkers, $250 retail. $180 swap shop. Phone number 910-947-2770. Again, that number 910-947-2770. 28 minutes after 9 o'clock here on the swap shop, and we are going to, let's go over some celebrity birthdays for today and see who we have on our list of celebrity birthdays. Hockey player Jack Hughes celebrating his 25th birthday today. Entrepreneur Mark Zuckerberg celebrating his 42nd birthday today. Football player Rob Gronkowski is now 37 years old, of course, since retired. Movie actress Kate Blanchett is 57 years old today. George Lucas celebrating his 82nd birthday today. Director and producer is best known for creating the groundbreaking science fiction franchise Star Wars. He first received acclaim for his 1973 coming-of-age film, American Graffiti, and he also created the action hero Indiana Jones, most famously portrayed by Harrison Ford in the original 1980s trilogy. And out of that trilogy, the first one was by far the best. Third one was not bad. Second one was really almost unwatchable. But the Indiana Jones, I think I've mentioned this before over the years. I think given my age and time in life and everything, I think probably the movie I've enjoyed most in my life, and there was a lot of movies I enjoyed in my life, especially as a younger person, but I think Indiana Jones was probably my all-time favorite. I tell you, I guess I was probably about 12 or 13 when it came out, somewhere in there. And after I left that movie theater, after watching that film, I was like, now that is the best movie I have ever seen. It was certainly a great movie. All right, phone note lines are open here, 919-775-1050. Well, I say they're open, but I just glanced at the clock and realized that, well, it's time for us to shut them down here for a little bit. We're going to have our guest joining us here
by phone from the Sanford Area Growth Alliance. That'll be taking place in just

0: couple of minutes from right now. But first, we're going to get a commercial break in. We'll be back in a few minutes.
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0: Welcome back into the Swap Shop. I'm John Mann, and it is time for us to break away from our phone calls. We welcome in a representative from the Sanford Area Growth Alliance for our Grow Sanford NC segment. And this morning we have Susan Gomez joining us, Chamber of Commerce Director. So we need to welcome in Susan. Good morning to you, Susan.
1: Good morning, John. How are you?
0: I'm doing all right. How are you doing today?
1: Doing wonderful. Glad to be here.
0: All right. Well, guess I want to start off asking about the prayer breakfast. Did you get a chance to go to that?
1: Unfortunately, I was out of town, but I, you know that a lot of people went, especially as our staff was there, and my husband representing Miller Bowls, and they said it was a wonderful event, as always. I go every year, and it's a morning of inspiration. You just leave there feeling really good about the world and just, you know, the future, and it's, you know, I wish we could start every day with a prayer breakfast like that.
0: It's a shame that it only does come around once a year, and I know Margaret had a good time there.
1: Yes. It's a very well-attended event. I think every we handle the reservations for the tables and the people attend, and every year I believe, you know, we could always go bigger. People always love to attend it.
0: All right. Well, I'm glad to hear it was another success, and as you say, people would probably like to do it a little more often if they could. All right. Well, I knew know you have some ribbon cuttings coming up, don't you?
1: Yes, so actually tomorrow, it's Failure's Not an Option. It's a new nonprofit that has landed in Lee County that we are really happy to support. They are a peer support organization where those that are struggling with mental health issues or any other type of situations that they need to overcome actually get paired with a peer that will guide them through those difficult moments and, you know, help them understand that there is a brighter future along the way, or, you know, as we the road to recovery. So we will be there tomorrow at 12 noon, and that's on Carthage Street. And then on Monday, we are celebrating the reopening of the Depot Building.
0: Okay.
1: As everyone knows, the Depot Park and the Depot Building have been closed for refurbishing, and so the City of Sanford is celebrating its reopening on Monday at 3 o'clock, and we will be there. The public is invited to come and celebrate over at the Depot Park, and so we're looking forward to that, and that's on Monday at 3 o'clock. So those are two ribbon cuttings that we have left in the month of May. And then Thursday, as is Thursday, we do our AM Buzz, and we will be at the First Health Fitness Center in Sanford, which is a great way to start your morning. 1 hour of great networking, and First Health Fitness always has a wonderful, wonderful place for us to join us and get together and have a little coffee and mingle and learn about one another and our businesses. So that's on Thursday from 7:30 to 8:30. And then the last Thursday of the month, we will be, which is next, well, I guess in 2 weeks now, will be our business after hours. And we're being hosted by Central Carolina Physicians, which is wonderful, something new for us. We're going to be at the Medical Arts Building in Central Carolina Hospital, and their physicians will be hosting us for our business after hours. So we're looking forward to that event as well. And then, of course, our PPL for June, Public Policy Lunch and Registration, is open for June 1st. So all the information on these events, location, times, details, is going to be on our website at growsanfordnc.com.
0: All right. Well, you covered, I guess, the next couple of weeks of events taking place. And I'm sure the First Health Fitness folks have a really nice location for that AM Buzz. And the Sanford Depot. Now, am I making this up? It seemed to me like about 4 or 5 years ago it was renovated, or there were some type of renovations done.
1: No, well, you know, the stage was built, and obviously when the depot was operational, it housed our Visit Sanford and our downtown Sanford offices. Of course, you know, there was work being done there, but as far as, you know, it's a historic building, so there's a lot of preservation that is needed to be done in order to keep this building, you know, afloat for us. Like, Sanford, I think, has done a great job, you know, Lee County, City of Sanford, in preserving a lot of our historical buildings, and this is one of the ones that needed it again or more. So they decided to close it down for the past, I want to say it's been 2.5 years, I think, and so now we're ready to open it up and show everyone the beauty of it all over again.
0: Okay. All right. That sounds great. Now, anything that you can share with us about River Birch? Anything new coming out there?
1: Well, if you have passed by, the buildings are down and gone. And it's exciting to see, and also sad, obviously. I know people have mixed feelings about it because it's been such a landmark for us for years. But, you know, sometimes you have to let go of the old to bring in the new, and it's going to be a wonderful shopping plaza, just like it was before, just, you know, newer and better. Mm-hmm. So the buildings are gone, and Target's on its way to building its site. It's going to be the first one actually to be on site. And then once that one gets going, we should be hearing soon enough the other retailers that will be taking place there. But always as a reminder, I like to remind everyone that you can still go to Elizabeth's and Sanford Pete is still there, Dentistry. So that road is still open. And when you go there, you'll be able to see all the changes. It's amazing.
0: All right. Well, I know it's going to be exciting. I grew up about a mile from a mall in Raleigh called North Hills Mall.
1: And, oh, wow.
0: And they, I guess about 20 years ago now, it was purchased and we had to watch it be leveled. It was a tough experience having to watch.
1: As
0: a kid, you know, I spent, they had a Woolworths up there with an arcade, and that's where we would spend our middle school, after school, middle school up there at that mall. And so it was kind of a, you know, it's a hard thing to deal with. But since then, a beautiful new facility has been built, and lots of new stores and all sorts of new things have been developed over there at North Hills.
1: Yeah, it's hard. I mean, I think it change is hard in so many different ways, right? But I think, you know, when it came to Verbirge, I think people could agree that there was nothing going on there, honestly, for the past few years. I remember when I moved here with in 1999, boy, that was an amazing place to go shopping. I mean, every store was, you know, busy. There was a store in every site and every of those parcels. And, you know, unfortunately, over time, it just didn't continue. So in order to keep the community alive and have a place to go shopping, this, you know, needed to happen. And so we're really, you know, looking forward to what's to come and keeping a positive outlook on it.
0: Yeah. And not only that, I guess it will also help with the just bringing more people in to the other shopping area up there near the Lowe's on Spring Lane. And of course, I guess it will help with the theater across the street as well.
1: Oh, that's what we're definitely looking forward to. And, yeah, you know, of course we want people to visit Sanford, but I think also just as important is the people that live in Sanford. We need, you know, to have those amenities. And, of course, we hear the comments, you know, people would like to have this, would like to have that. And little by little, right, it doesn't happen overnight, and certain things have to come before others. But, you know, little by little, we've seen our community change and grow, and you know, I personally believe it's been for good. And I love being in town. You know, there's so many things to do and so many places to go that, you know, you can spend the weekend here now and not feel that you're missing out. And we continue to hopefully bring in businesses that will continue to do that for our citizens and for our visitors.
0: Yeah, like the new sports fields over there. That's great for visitors and for people here.
1: Yeah, mm-hmm. Exactly.
0: What's going on over at Kendall Plaza now?
1: Well, some of it, as you can tell, has been demolished, and it's going to be storage units, you know, aside from the school that's already there, Rising Leaders, and some of the stores are on the other side. So in that middle, I guess, kind of section of Kendall, because it's a large parcel, it's going to be storage units.
0: Okay. All right. So I guess the Chamber of Commerce, you're always looking for new members?
1: Always. We are happy to welcome new businesses, new organizations to invest in Saga. And so if you are a new business, or if you're a business that has been here for a while and has not joined us, please feel free to reach out to me. We'd love to have a conversation. And the stronger our membership, the stronger an organization that we can be the voice of the community.
0: Do you know about how many members you have now?
1: A little bit over 500. So we continue to grow and look forward to the growth that we have. But again, you know, the greatest thing about the membership is that referral, right? We have people who call us from out of state who are looking to come to our community. People who have just moved to our community who call us daily and say, hey, we need a referral for XYZ business. Do you have it? And, you know, that strength in knowing that a business is part of a chamber is, you know, trusted, and it's a confidence in knowing that that business is doing the right thing and working with the community. So having that and being able to refer our businesses to those other businesses, other industries that are looking for services in our community is very valuable. So we always look forward to new members and increasing that membership.
0: And if you, even if you don't have a business, you're an individual, you can still join.
1: Yes, if you are someone who would like to, you know, keep in touch with what's going on in Sanford and the growth and all the events and how to network and be engaged, being part of Saga is something you could do as an individual. And we also offer those membership as well as for nonprofits and faith-based organization as well. So you don't have to be a large industry. You don't necessarily have to be a store. Nonprofits, faith-based organizations, and of course individuals can join as well.
0: All right, we're speaking with Susan Gomez, the Chamber of Commerce Director here in Sanford, but the Sanford Area Growth Alliance. And I'm not meaning to put you on the spot here, but maybe I am, but it's not intended. But I wanted you to think of all your members there of the Chamber of Commerce and maybe pick one or two that folks may not know about that you would think that they would like to know about.
1: Oh, you're really putting me on the spot.
0: I didn't mean to. I was hoping something would pop in your mind immediately. Like, I was thinking of like the store that sells the North Carolina products.
1: Oh, goodness gracious. Well, of course, Gathering Sea sells our products, and we always have new business coming up, and all our members. You know, it'd be, you know, I still am surprised 3 years, almost 4 years into working with Saga, how, you know, we're at certain events or certain members, and I still hear, well, I never knew. I didn't know they were here. I didn't know they were part of the organization. And now that you've asked me, I'm like, my mind is completely blank. But, you know, the best way to know that they're part of the membership is our members are great about posting their Klingons on their doors or by their POS systems, or the membership certificates are hanging proudly on the wall or somewhere on a shelf. So always enter and try to look out for that. And if you don't see one, ask them or let me know, and I'm going to go over there and talk to them and make sure that, you know, offering them a membership to Saga. But wow, I can't think of one off the top of my head.
0: I certainly didn't.
1: Sorry, John.
0: Sorry, I didn't mean to put you on.
1: I'll have to think of it, write it down, and then bring it in for the next radio.
0: That's what I was going to ask. I was going to say, well, if something comes to your mind or next time you're in, maybe highlight one of the businesses or two of the businesses that
1: will do.
0: People don't.
1: Actually, not a bad idea to highlight on the radio, so I will think of that. Thank you.
0: Yeah, I think it would be nice to. From time to time, or when you're on, or, you know, maybe not when Todd's on and everybody else, but when you're on, maybe you could come in and mention a business.
1: Highlight.
0: And, just give a little highlight and let people know, because I'm sure, you know, Margaret will tell me about something. I was like, oh, y'all have that here in Sanford, just like you were saying. So
1: it's
0: nice to find out about some of the businesses, and that one that sells the North Carolina products. I think that's just a wonderful, wonderful idea.
1: Of course, it is.
0: All right. Well, Susan, I want to give you an opportunity to pass along any information that we may not have covered this morning. Is there anything you want to tell us? I know you have...
1: I know. I did forget. So also this weekend is Carolina Indie Fest over at Huggamugger in downtown. Uh-huh. So if you're looking to do something Saturday night, I mean, it's Friday night. It starts Friday evening and all day Saturday. Just come out and, you know, there's going to be food trucks and music and just a nice... you know, way to kind of get out in the community and hang out. Carolina Indie Fest starts on Friday night and Saturday. And, of course, Farmer's Market. Can't forget our Farmer's Market in the morning.
0: Have you been?
1: Oh, my gosh. Go every weekend. It is amazing.
0: Okay.
1: I love it. It's a beautiful place just to walk around and, of course, to get great produce. But just another great community space to be in. But, yes, they're open every Saturday through November from 8:30 in the morning to 12 o'clock noon. And then once you do that, you can walk over downtown to enjoy the Carolina Indie Fest.
0: All right. Well, I also see that y'all have set a date for the annual meeting.
1: Yes, thank you. We put that out. We sent the date right after our last annual meeting, September of 2025, but it'll be September 24th, 2026, and we're looking forward to having that at the Civic Center.
0: All right. Well, Susan Gomez, thank you for joining us this morning. Susan is the Chamber of Commerce Director. We're with the Sanford Area Growth Alliance, and Susan, always good to have you on with us. You always bring in some good information and kind of perk up our mornings for us.
1: Thank you so much for having me, John. You have a great rest of your week.
0: All right. You have a great day. And, you know, you mentioned that you have some things that y'all are working on and you can't really announce it right now, but We have a big surprise that we're announcing tomorrow here on WWGP. It will be a historic announcement.
1: And really?
0: I can't tell anybody what it is yet.
1: Well, I will be tuning in. Can't wait.
0: All right. Well, Susan, we'll talk with you again soon. I hope you're have a good rest of your day and have a nice weekend as well.
1: Thank you. You well.
0: All right. Susan Gomez, bye-bye, joining us from the Chamber of Commerce, and she is the director of the Chamber of Commerce with the Sanford Area Growth Alliance. You can always learn more about the economic development side and the Chamber of Commerce side of SAGA by going to growsanfordnc.com. They have their calendar of events, so you can always check out what's going to be taking place with SAGA. Once again, thank you, Susan Gomez, joining us with the Sanford Area Growth Alliance as we get ready to take our next time out. So let's go ahead and do that. And then we'll be back in just a little bit to see if we have a little bit of time here at the end of the hour to get some more phone calls in. But right now, this message.
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0: 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All right, the answer to the impossible question today. 72% of us worry about this while shopping. Did you have any guesses? All right, well, according to my information, 72% of us worry about this while shopping, and this is that people will judge their purchases. People will judge their purchases. I don't know that I've ever been concerned about what anybody else thinks about what I'm buying, but now I probably will, now that I know that I'm supposed to, as the majority of people do, worry about what other people will judge their purchases. Well, I don't generally buy anything. If I'm shopping for clothes, I'm generally just shopping for some kind of blue shirt and maybe some jeans. I wouldn't really, and I say that because it seems like 90% of my shirts are blue. But, and when I'm shopping in the grocery store, I guess, I think I may have judged myself before shopping at the grocery store saying, that's got a lot of sugar, that's got a lot of sugar, this has got a lot of sugar. I need to put some fresh fruits and vegetables in there. Get over to B&B Market. All right, it's just about time for us to wrap up this hour. We're going to have news with Margaret coming up at 10:10 this morning. Right now outside it is 65 degrees, the dew point at 48 degrees with winds coming out of the north at 10 miles per hour. Delightful day outside. Hopefully you get a chance to get outside and enjoy it. And the pollen count, it was been very high, is moderate today too. So even if you are somebody sensitive to the pollen, maybe not quite as rough for you today as it has been. All right, that's going to wrap up this hour of the Swap Shop, and we are going to get you updated on national and international stories, news with Margaret, sports, and a little extra music coming up this morning.
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2: AP News, I'm Marcela Sanchez. China's President Xi Jinping warned President Trump that their two countries could clash over Taiwan if the issue was not handled properly. The exchange at a highly anticipated summit in Beijing highlighted just how far apart Trump and Xi remain on thorny issues, including the war in Iran, trade disputes, and Washington's relations with Taiwan. But Trump described talks with Xi as extremely positive conversations and said everything that they discussed was, quote, all good for the United States and China. In other news, AP correspondent Donna Warder reports on how Venezuelans are responding to Trump's interest in making Venezuela the 51st state.
3: President Donald Trump has said at least twice this week that he wants to make Venezuela the 51st U.S. state. Jorge Navas with the Venezuelan pro-government Colectivos says Venezuelans think that's a joke, but he says gringos don't play. When they say something like that is because they are crazy. On Monday, Venezuela's acting president, Delcy Rodriguez, said making Venezuela the 51st state is not in the cards and that the country would keep defending its integrity, independence, and history. But the government hasn't said much more than that. Christopher Sabatini, senior fellow with the London-based Chatham House think tank, says it's better that Venezuela hold its tongue right now. He says, why overreact to a ridiculous claim by Donald Trump? I'm Donna Warder.
2: Israeli Prime Minister Benjamin Netanyahu's office says he quietly visited the United Arab Emirates during the Israeli-U.S. war with Iran. The UAE later denied any secret visit had occurred. Wall Street is set to open with gains following another record-setting day. Oil prices were effectively unchanged, with no clear ending to the Iran war after more than 2 months. This is AP News.
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0: Mostly clear skies for the remainder of the day. Our high will be 73 with winds coming out of the north. We'll have mostly clear skies tonight with a low in the mid-40s. Friday, sunny and warmer with a high in the mid to upper 70s. On Friday night, we'll have mostly clear skies with a low of 52. Saturday, sunny with a high near 87. Winds coming out of the southwest. Saturday night, partly cloudy with a low in the low to mid-60s. Sunday, mostly sunny, high of 92.
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4: Good morning. I'm Margaret Murchison. It's Thursday, the 15th of May, 2026, and we've got a beautiful day outside. Yes, we did have some rain early this morning, started around midnight last night, but it appears to be all gone now, at least for a while. And today we're looking for partly cloudy skies with highs in the mid to upper 70s. Then Friday, partly cloudy skies in the mid 70s. Saturday, a mix of clouds and sunshine. Temperatures will reach the mid-80s, and then Sunday, look out, because the forecast is calling for about 92 degrees. Now that's summer weather. Well, GP News was the first to tell you yesterday that Caterpillar is bringing 600 new jobs to its Sanford plant. The announcement was made yesterday morning at the site at 5016 Warmick Road. According to Caterpillar, 600 production workers will be hired at the Lee County facility. The company will also provide a behind-the-scenes look at its operations during yesterday's event. After some layoffs in 2008 due to a reduced demand for home building materials, Caterpillar announced it would expand the Sanford plant in 2010, bringing back 300 positions that were previously eliminated. Caterpillar also operates a facility in Clayton. On the downside, as we told you yesterday, the Goodyear tire plant in Fayetteville will be closing next year, and 1,700 people will lose their jobs. Several Lee County residents are employed at that plant. Uriah Joel Brooks, 23, was arrested by Sanford Police yesterday in charge of failure to appear. Rochelle Williamson, 55, was arrested and charged with two counts of failure to appear. Savannah Mae Allred, 26, was a victim of simple assault in the 2300 block of South Horner Boulevard. A three-car pileup stopped traffic in Carthage, one of three pileups in about 3 hours' time limit in Carthage. A three-car pileup caused extensive damage to several vehicles in Carthage. The pileup happened on U.S. 15501 near Janie Lane. Authorities on the scene said a Nissan was heading east on U.S. 15501 when it failed to slow down and struck stopped traffic. A Durango was waiting to turn left onto Janie Lane when the Nissan rear-ended the Elantra sitting behind the Durango. The impact then sent the Elantra into the back of the Durango. Due to the force of the collision, the Elantra was sandwiched between the two other vehicles, the airbags were deployed, and the back windshield was completely shattered. The Nissan took significant damage to the front end, and the airbags were deployed as well. Despite the damage to the vehicles, no one was injured. A chain reaction crash involving three vehicles occurred at the 76 gas station on McReynolds Street just outside Carthage. First responders were dispatched to the scene around 4 p.m. and found one vehicle in the roadway having been struck by a semi-truck. According to information from the scene, a worker preparing to wash a Ford F-150 allegedly pressed the wrong pedal, causing the truck to surge forward into the rear of a Toyota Camry. The impact pushed the Camry onto McReynolds Street and into the path of an oncoming semi-truck, which then struck the vehicles. No injuries were reported. A local woman, age 29, was sentenced to 29 to 47 months in the North Carolina Department of Corrections this week, Danielle Caitlin McNeil, 29, of Lemon Springs Road, was convicted of two felony counts of assault with serious injury by vehicle stemming from June 5, 2025. She was arrested after allegedly driving drunk, crossing the center line, and striking another vehicle head-on, which resulted in injuries to two people. Richard Shaver and Abby Bullen were injured while driving on Nicholson Road. McNeil still has a pending charge for DWI and reckless driving stemming from that June 5th incident. Her June 5th arrest came 2 days after she was charged with driving while impaired and had a 2015 blood alcohol content of 0.12, and she was driving and failure to maintain lane control from June 3rd. Those charges were dismissed as part of a plea agreement. She was sentenced by Judge Jessica Locklear. McNeil is a repeat offender with DWI convictions in Randolph County stemming from 2021 and New Hanover County stemming from 2015. In those cases, she was cited by police in Asheboro and Carolina Beach. The Town of Broadway Board of Commissioners is holding a work session at this hour in the Broadway Town Council. The purpose of the session includes the North Carolina Department of Transportation R-38030 project update, Watson Lake Dam Rehabilitation Project, and discussion of the fiscal year 2026-27 budget. The Lee County Athletic Park is wildly successful, but other parks are in need of updates and repairs also. Parks and Recreation Director Joseph Keel brought the county commissioners up to speed at their recent meeting. That was a special called meeting. LCAP has become really the place to go for Lee County residents and those from other places. And Keel said, "We're running out of parking. It's a good problem to have." The athletic park's final cost came in under budget, leaving about $3.475 million from obligation bonds used to pay for LCAP. The leftover money can be used for additional park needs, he said. Keel presented a preliminary plan to add about 200 spaces at an estimated cost of $1,009,000. There's also a need to purchase equipment for field maintenance, including a grading machine, additional trash cans, field tarps, and shade structures. Most of the park is without shade. The total cost for field upkeep is $246,275. He also presented needs facing additional county recreational parks. The estimated cost and needs are: Tramway Park hasn't had an update since 2008. The soccer goals are the same that were installed in 2008. He said the coaches are not happy with the condition of the fields. Among the park's needs are a shaded seats structure, dugout renovations, clay material for four fields, and two soccer goals with an estimated price tag of $285,000. Horton Park has been updated with improvements in recent years, but it needs additional handicap parking spaces. Also, he said, we need to demolish the restroom facility and build a new one. There are no bathroom stalls with a lock. Total cost, including an $84,625 reimbursement from the Department of Transportation, is $245,375. Another park with no improvements is Dalrymple Park. The park is home to the Ingram Center, which is in need of painting, new floors, and windows. The park's playground, which was added in 2017, is on top of a sewer line, which Keel said was only discovered about a year ago. That means a new playground at a different site is needed. The cost for Dalrymple Park improvements is estimated at $490,000. Buchanan Park is another that has been neglected through the years. He said this is a park that hasn't seen any attention except for the tornado in 2011. A top need will be a new playground. He said somebody lit the playground on fire. We shut it down. In the next month, we'll have to do away with the playground. The park is near a creek, which has caused flooding and erosion on the baseball field and the picnic shelter, exposing concrete, which is a safety hazard, and the baseball field is prone to flooding and has caused erosion, leaving concrete exposed posing a safety hazard. The fencing around the outfield is another hazard. The commission has approved funding for the additional parking and equipment at the Athletic Park and the Kiwanis Court in Kiwanis Children's Park. No action was taken on the remaining parks. More news after this.
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4: A Seven Pines-based sandwich shop will open a second location in downtown Sanford soon. That's according to a Facebook post. Wedgie's has operated a location on Morganton Road in Seven Pines since 1999, specializing in hot deli sandwiches on a par-baked pizza crust that are cut into the shape of a wedge. The company announced in the post that it would open a second location on Moore Street here in Sanford, the former location of Java Express next to the Sanford Antique Mall. The post indicates there's no opening date yet, but the company is working diligently to get there as quickly as possible. And there is a very good menu awaiting that move. Well, look at sports. Here's John.
7: All right. Thank you, Margaret. Well, we'll start off with some baseball news out of the Atlantic Coast Conference as NC State and UNC prepare for in-state showdown in the regular season. And this is the Wolfpack and Tar Heels will be battling it out. We'll take a go ahead and take a look at the standings in the Atlantic Coast Conference as we head into the final weekend of ACC play before the conference championship or the conference tournament taking place next week. Georgia Tech leads the division or leads the conference with a record of 22-5. Carolina is in second place at 20-7, followed by Florida State and Boston College, both at 17-10. These are conference records. Miami is 15-12. Wake Forest 14-13. Virginia 13-14. NC State 13-14, as is Virginia Tech. In addition to that, Stanford is 12-5, followed by Notre Dame at 11-16, Louisville 11-16, Pitt 10-17, so is California, and Duke and Clemson both at the bottom of the conference with records of 9-18. As the final regular season series of the 2026 season is set to take place at the Doak as an in-state rivalry between NC State and number 2 UNC, the series begins Thursday, today, May the 14th at 7 o'clock, and Saturday, and will continue tomorrow on Friday at 7 o'clock, and then on Saturday, it'll be an afternoon game. It's a 2 o'clock game. It is also senior day, and the series finale, NC State will honor seven seniors, including Dalton Bargo, Braden Frostman, Drew Lanfear, Wyatt Parifer, Danny Heinz, Julian Peisel, and Landon Carr. And tickets are available for Thursday night. And Friday and Saturday, it appears. Fans should stick around after the game on Thursday night for a post-game fireworks show. And Duke will finish their season at Wake Forest as we have the baseball regular season coming to an end as Duke hosting Wake Forest at Jack Coombs Field. The Blue Devils and the Demon Deacons meet in Durham for the first time since the 2023 season. And Duke is seeking its second consecutive series win over Wake Forest after knocking off the top-ranked Demon Deacons on the road in 2024. Thursday and Friday games are scheduled to start at 6 o'clock. And Saturday's contest will start at 3 o'clock. And they say fans should arrive early on Saturday as a pack of trading cards of Duke's seniors and graduates will be available while supplies last. And the Blue Devils will hold their annual Senior Day festivities on the field pregame. And the rest of the games involving ACC schools starting today going through Saturday. We, of course, have the Wake at Duke at 6 o'clock tonight. The other 6 o'clock games, Clemson at Virginia Tech, Georgia Tech at Boston College. Miami will travel to Florida State. Notre Dame heads to Pittsburgh, Pennsylvania to take on Pitt. Virginia will be at Louisville at 7 o'clock tonight. Of course, State and Carolina and Stanford and California will play tonight at 10:05 Eastern Time. As the Atlantic Coast Conference spring sports are coming to an end, but there are still some NCAA, or are still some ACC contests still left to be played, as well as NCAA contest, as seven ACC teams advance to the 2026 NCAA Women's Golf Championship. And the 2026 ACC Outdoor Track and Field Championships begin today. And that will be the second to the last, or the, actually third to the last of the spring championships. Outdoor Track and Field, May the 14th and through the 16th. ACC Rowing Championships will start tomorrow and go through the 16th. And then the ACC Baseball Championship, May the 19th. Through the 24th. Well, the Carolina Hurricanes are continuing to sit at home.

as the Anaheim Ducks and the Vegas Golden Knights will be in Game 6. Now, Vegas currently leads 3-2, so it's a must-win for Anaheim tonight. If the Golden Knights win, they'll win the series and advance to the Western Conference Championships. Now, it does not appear as if there's going to be any games played on Friday. As the Minnesota Wild lost to the Colorado Avalanche yesterday 4-3, and that meant Colorado won that series 4-1, so it only took 5 games for the Avalanche to dispose of the Wild, and that was on last night. Now, they would have played another game on Friday night, but since that series is wrapped up, there is no game for Friday night. Now, the Saturday games will be the Ducks and the Golden Knights, if that game is necessary. And this game will be played between the Sabres and the Canadiens. That'll be an 8 o'clock start on Saturday evening. And once again, the winner of that game, well, not the winner of that particular game, could be the winner of that game, depends on how it all plays out, but the winner of that series will take on the Carolina Hurricanes. Well, PGA Tour is playing the PGA Championship this weekend, and they are got a big field out there, as a year ago on this day, Roy McIlroy arrived at Quail Hollow Club, which is where the PGA Championship was played last year, and offered very little. What was expected to be a joyous homecoming for the newly minted Masters champion quickly morphed into a moody, uncharacteristic PGA Championship that began with a short media session, at least as far as Roy McIlroy is generally concerned. It also sparked a tense relationship with the media that persisted through the summer as McIlroy wrestled with his place in the game and what he really wanted with the rest of his career, his results mirroring that uncertainty. Now, in the weeks following McIlroy's second Masters title, he vowed this year would be different. Finally clear on his goals, motivations, and mindset, it was that version of McIlroy that sat in front of the media Tuesday. The difference is clear to see. McIlroy is ready to run up the tally, far from the content to rest on his laurels as a Grand Slam champion, invigorated by the chase for more majors and more history. That mindset shift was evident in his response to the first question asked generally about the golf club. He waxed about his prep trip up, comparing the course to other courses nearby and recalling stories of the only other tournament played in 2018, a lengthy response to that type of question, even for the chatty McIlroy. So McIlroy has had a better attitude after winning his second Masters Championship and now has a chance to really place himself in rare air. He's already in rare air with the Grand Slam and winning the Masters back-to-back, first person to do that since Tiger Woods in the early 2000s. And the additional major championship win really will move Roy McIlroy into a place where fewer and fewer golfers have ever been. And you know what? The actual Grand Slam, which we talk about the career Grand Slam, is winning the 4 majors in a row in the same year. And McIlroy is the only golfer that can possibly do that. Now, we have the Tiger Slam, which Tiger won 2 majors to end one year and won the first 2 majors of the following year. So he won all 4 majors in a row, but across 2 different seasons. And we'll go ahead and take a look at the leaderboard and see what we got going on at the PGA Championship, as a lot of the golfers are already out on the course. And leading the tournament right now is Steven Jaeger. He is at 4 under par. Bud Cauley is 3 under par, just 1 stroke off the pace. And several golfers are 2 strokes off the pace, including Cameron Smith, Mac Gracerman, Xander Schauffele, and Brent Snedeker is 2 under par. And following that, a bunch of golfers are 1 under par, including the newly minted PGA Tour professional Alex Fitzpatrick. He is 1 under par.
Aldrich Pottgeiter, also 100.

0: par. Nikolai Højgaard under par at one. And the rest of the one under pars are Joaquin Niemann, Michael Brennan, Patrick Cantlay, Minwoo Lee, Sahith Theegala, Chris Kirk, Maverick McNealy, Thomas Dietrich, Brooks Koepka, Ryan Fox, and Mikael Lindbergh. All of those golfers are two strokes off the lead at one under par. Well, as the NASCAR All-Star Race comes up this weekend, and NASCAR officials announced back in February the format for the 2026 NASCAR All-Star Race at Dover Motor Speedway, including a 350-lap main event broken into in-race segments and enhanced qualifying session featuring the Pit Crew Challenge. The NASCAR Cup Series exhibition with $1 million prize on the line transitions from the North Carolina confines of North Wilkesboro Speedway, which hosted the All-Star Race from 2023 through 2025, to Delaware's Monster Mile on Sunday. And the 2026 edition of the exhibition will conclude an action-packed race weekend featuring events for the NASCAR Craftsman Truck Series and the NASCAR O'Reilly Auto Parts Series. In addition to a change of venue, the 2026 All-Star Race format itself will have a different flavor. Starting with a larger emphasis on Saturday's qualifying, competitors will take the green flag and run one full lap at speed around the one-mile circuit. The second lap will feature the Mechanics Wear Pit Crew Challenge, where each pit crew will perform a single four-tire stop with no gas. Competitors will then race back to the start-finish line, with qualifying encompassing the total time from green flag to checkered flag. The pit crew with the fastest pit stop and no penalties will win the Pit Crew Challenge, with the results determining pit selection order for the All-Star Race. And you can join us here on GP for the NASCAR All-Star Race. Race time is 1 o'clock. Our coverage will begin at noon on Sunday from Dover Motor Speedway in Dover, Delaware, 350 laps and 350 miles. Well, the NFL seems to do whatever they can to turn off their fans, but they can't seem to be successful at doing that. And here's another one of their opportunities to turn off the American fans. The NFL will undergo its most ambitious and lengthy globe-trotting journey to date during the 2026 campaign. Yesterday, a day before the league's full regular season schedule is released, matchups for all nine international games across four continents and seven countries have been revealed. Now, this is 16 teams will be participating in this event, or these overseas games. The Jacksonville Jaguars, the San Francisco 49ers have double dips in international games, who will lead the league's 2026 global expansion efforts. The 49ers and the Rams will play in Australia. The Ravens and the Cowboys will play in Rio de Janeiro. The Colts and the Commanders will play in London. The Eagles and the Jaguars will play in London. The Texans and the Jaguars will play in London. The Steelers and the New Orleans Saints will play in Paris. The Bengals and the Falcons will play in Madrid, Spain. The Patriots and the Lions will play in Munich, Germany. And the Vikings and the 49ers will play in Mexico City. So a lot of international games, taking games away from local fans who would like to attend their home team games, but will be unable to because their teams are going to be playing in other countries. So American football going to be kicking off their season outside of the United States, as the first game of the season in week one will feature the San Francisco 49ers and the Los Angeles Rams. For GP Sports, for Margaret Murchison and Sanford's number one news team, I'm John Mann. No mailbag today. We're going to get a couple of announcements out here for you, get a little extra music in, and then we'll be back in just a few minutes to get to more of your calls.
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right, welcome back into the Slop Shop. See you tonight, Scotty McCreary. Well, we're at 57 minutes after 10 o'clock here on Central Carolina's morning program, The Slop Shop. We got our phone lines open, and we'll keep them open for about another 45 minutes when we get back from national and international stories here at the top of the hour. Well, it's no secret the giant catfish lurk in the waters off Florida's rivers, but a newly caught specimen revealed on Tuesday. Well, it's in a class by itself. The Florida Fish and Wildlife Conservation Commission proudly displayed the biggest blue catfish ever captured in the state, a 73.6-pound monster reeled in on the Suwannee River. Now, the new king catfish shattered the old mark of 69.5 pounds set in 2015, the FWC wrote on a post on X. Now, the catch was reviewed for species, weight, and eligibility by agency biologists and subsequently certified as the new state record. Now, adult blue catfish have stout bodies with prominent humped backs in front of the dorsal fin and resemble channel catfish by having deeply forked tails. The FWC notes the back and upper sides of the blue to slate gray and the belly is white. Now, known as one of the strongest freshwater fish, they can be caught on bush hooks or trot lines, as well as rod and reel, and can be found foraging at the water's bottom. All right, so there you have it. That's the biggest catfish ever caught in Florida at 73.6 pounds. It's a huge catfish. All right, well, we are just about to the end of this hour of the Swap Shop. Let's look at a few things that happened on this date in music history as we wrap up this hour. Well, it was 1957 when Elvis had an unexpected emergency room visit as the king ended up in a Los Angeles hospital after a porcelain tooth cap decided to take an unauthorized trip down his windpipe and lodge in his lung. That's a pretty rough day there.

0: And in 2002, Queen's theatrical masterpiece We Will Rock You opened at the Dominion Theatre in London with Ben Elton co-writing a story about bohemians fighting to restore music and fashion in a dystopian future. A couple of things that happened on this date in music history. And we are just about out of time for hour number three, so we're going to go ahead and wrap this hour up, get you ready for national and international stories here at the top of the hour, and then we'll be back to open up our phone lines in about 6 minutes from right now. As we break for this hour, it is 67 degrees outside, mostly clear skies and winds out of the northwest at 13 miles per hour.
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2: AP News. Good morning, I'm Ed Donahue. China's Xi Jinping is warning President Trump their two countries could clash over Taiwan if the issue is not handled properly. The two are meeting in Beijing. Taiwan is a self-ruled island that China claims as part of its territory. Secretary of State Marco Rubio spoke to NBC News.
3: We think it would be a terrible mistake to force that through force or anything of that nature. There would be repercussions for that globally, not just from the United States. And we kind of leave it there. That sort of ambiguity is what I think has defined the way we characterize this issue. And the reason being strategic ambiguities, we don't want to see conflict.
2: Beijing underscored just how far apart Trump and Xi remain on thorny issues, including Taiwan and Iran. The AP's Will Weissert is traveling with the president.
4: Trump began the meeting by saying he was great friends with Xi and really sort of praising the relationship with China and full of optimism, whereas Xi really talked about how Washington's handling of Taiwan could jeopardize the relationship if it was handled not correctly. And she also talked about how the two powers needed to be careful to sort of avoid coming conflicts.
2: Nonetheless, she struck a more conciliatory tone when describing the overall relationship. The government says shoppers pulled back on spending last month as higher gas prices fueled by the Iran war meant less money left over to buy other things. Authorities say a massive Russian drone and missile attack on Ukraine demolished an apartment building in Kyiv, killing 7 people. It's the third straight day Moscow unleashed a large-scale barrage. Warsaw registered its first same-sex marriage following court rulings requiring Poland to recognize such marriages registered abroad. The mayor promised to recognize further marriages from the EU. The Supreme Court is allowing a man to sue a major logistics company after he lost part of his leg in a semi-tractor trailer crash. This is AP News.
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0: Mostly clear skies for the remainder of the day. Our high will be 73 with winds coming out of the north. We'll have mostly clear skies tonight with a low in the mid-40s. Friday, sunny and warmer with a high in the mid to upper 70s. On Friday night, we'll have mostly clear skies with a low of 52. Saturday, sunny with a high near 87. Winds coming out of the southwest. Saturday night, partly cloudy with a low in the low to mid-60s. Sunday, mostly sunny, high of 92.
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Welcome back into the Swap Shop Hour number 4, getting started off right now. And our phone lines are open at 919-775-1050. If you'd like to get in, give us a call. We'll get your items on the air. We also will put them up on our website, too, WFJAWWGPRadio.com, as we take a look at traffic as we head into the final hour of the Swap Shop for today. Phone lines, once again, are open now. And traffic is moving just fine, US 1 northbound. And not seeing any problems as you work your way back towards the Raleigh area. Looks like we're doing well on the drive up to Raleigh, all the way up to I-40. Now the drive down towards Southern Pines, still looking good. No troubles heading towards Fayetteville along 24 and 87. And the roads 15501 out of Carthage and up to Pittsboro, still doing okay here this morning. And we'll keep an eye on the map. We'll let you know if anything changes. But right now, things are pretty typical out there on the roads. 919-775-1050, the number to give us a call here. And we're going to go ahead and take a look at some temperatures around Central North Carolina as we get hour number 4 started off. And out at the Raleigh Executive Jetport, 68 degrees outside with winds coming out of the north at 12 miles per hour. Had a gust in the last hour of 17 miles per hour. Ashboro, 63 with winds out of the northwest at 13 miles per hour. They've had a gust of 22 miles per hour. Harnett County Airport, partly cloudy and 71 with winds out of the north at 15 miles per hour, gusting to 20 miles per hour. Fayetteville Regional Airport, 72 degrees with winds out of the northwest at 13 miles per hour with a gust of 22 miles per hour. Moore County Airport, 70 degrees and variable winds at 6 miles per hour. At the Pope Air Force Base, they have a temperature of 73 degrees with winds out of the northwest at 12 miles per hour, a gust of 18. And Raleigh-Durham International Airport, 67 degrees with winds out of the northwest at 13 miles per hour. They've had a gust of 20 miles per hour. So kind of breezy outside and, of course, very dry. So if you don't have to be outside burning anything, don't do it. And make sure you dispose of cigarettes properly. Don't want to toss those out the car windows with these dry, windy days. And also, if you're driving any kind of equipment that could cause sparks, make sure any chains that you have between a trailer and a pickup are well up off the ground and not producing any sparks as you're driving down the road, because that can also ignite fires. And we're still very dry, of course, and a very low humidity today, and very breezy. All that adds up to the potential for some fires to get out of control. Now, the National Weather Service has not any indication. Let me see. Let me double check this and see if they've added anything. No, they have not added anything. So we don't have any hazardous weather outlooks or advisories or warnings or anything along those lines. But it is dry outside, it is breezy outside, and humidity levels are low, so that can certainly spread fires very quickly. 9 minutes after 11 o'clock, and I can tell you this hour is going to fly by. They always do, so if you do want to get in, give us a call here, 919-775-1050. Let's review some of the items that were called in earlier in the program. Well, Hootie called and asked us to keep his father-in-law, Roy, in your prayers, as Hootie's wife's Hootie's wife's father is suffering some medical issues right now, and like for everybody to prayer and go into prayer and pray for Roy. We have a lost blue tick beagle near old Highway 421 near where the old Boone Trail School used to be. Phone number 910-514-2829. Again, that's 910-514-2829. I guess that was named after my Uncle Daniel Boone. I say that because my grandmother tells us that we were related to Daniel Boone, but I don't know that there's any truth to that, but she certainly believed it. Cedar chest with a cloth top in good condition for $20, early American-style nightstand for $5, and a like-new rocking chair is $40. Phone number 919-935-9291. Again, that's 919-935-9291. We have an electric bike for $200 or best offer, 704-718-7878. Again, that's 704-718-7878 for the $200 or best offer electric bike, 704-718-7878. And we're looking for someone with a truck and tank to haul 10,000 gallons of water. 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
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And we'll have today's postings up there about 1 o'clock for you this afternoon. Carolina Town and Country is where you'll find the best feed at the best price. 710 East Main Street is where they're located, and they're open Mondays through Fridays from 9 a.m. till 7 p.m., Saturdays from 9 till 6, and closed on Sunday. Alfalfa, Coastal Bermuda, Fescue, Orchard, and Timothy Square Bales of Hay. 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Straw Dog Kennels. They also have a dog wash machine, which is open 24 hours a day, 7 days a week. 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If you have any questions for them, give them a call, 919-776-2790. Again, that's 919-776-2790. Carolina Town and Country, just look for the building with the Purina checkerboard across the top, and you will know you have found the best feed in town. Well, a British sailor on Tuesday was preparing to make a second try at crossing the Atlantic Ocean in the tiniest boat ever to do so, at only 3 feet 10 inches. Well, I don't even think I would want to go a few hundred yards out in the ocean in a boat that's 3 feet 10 inches. Andrew Bedwell, 52, of England, wrote in his log that he is anxiously awaiting his micro yacht, Big Sea Atlantic Challenge, to clear Canadian customs and then be shipped to Argentina, Newfoundland, where he will begin his record-breaking attempt. And I guess that's Argentina, Newfoundland. Now, when the minuscule aluminum craft does arrive there, perhaps as soon as Friday, he will fly from Britain to Argentina to wrap up final preparations for a second try at breaking the Guinness World Record for the smallest boat to complete the 1,900-mile Atlantic crossing. Bedwell's first attempt to do so in 2023 came to a premature end when his first big sea boat was accidentally dropped onto concrete and smashed into pieces. That would be frustrating. Now he tells the Guinness World Records he's redesigned the ship to be sturdier as he seeks to break the current record of crossing in a 5-foot, 4-inch boat set by American Hugo Villain in 1993. Okay.
Good luck to you. See you on the other side. I think I'll catch a plane. Actually, I probably would rather be in the boat than the plane, but needless to say, I don't think I'm going to take a risk at a 3-foot, 10-inch boat. How do you sleep? I guess you just got to sleep sitting up. A micro yacht. I've never heard of a micro yacht before. Let's see if that's really a thing. All right, let's see what they tell us about micro yachts, if anything.

All right, well. Yeah, they do have listings of several micro yachts. I'm thinking not necessarily what I picture of when I think of a yacht. Micro cruising, small boat comforts. Smallest boats, the bonkers world of micro yacht adventures.

Okay, well, there you go. I was hoping the AI would have some information, but AI doesn't have any, but there's a lot of videos and things. Top three tiny sailboats you can live on.

All right, well, there we got actually a lot of articles on mini yachts, micro yachts. Like I said, they don't really, what I picture a yacht. But some of these actually do have some really nice looking interiors on them. So I guess very well done on the inside. 919-775-1050. It's 18 minutes after 11 o'clock here on Central Carolina's morning program. You are tuned into the Swap Shop. Do want to remind you, we have a major announcement to announce tomorrow. That will be during the Swap Shop, probably towards the end of the Swap Shop. At least that's my understanding. So we'll have that announcement coming to you tomorrow, and we look forward to it. And it should be, it's going to be something different. So whenever there's something different, there's going to be some people who like what's different, and there's going to be some people who don't like what's different. But we are going to be doing something a little bit different. Now, the Swap Shop still be on, same time, not doing anything with the Swap Shop. George will still be in on Saturday morning, so there's nothing changing as far as the Swap Shop time period is concerned. But we will be telling you about some other changes taking place here at the GP. It is now 19 minutes after 11 o'clock here on Central Carolina's morning program. It is the Swap Shop, and we appreciate you being with us today. We had one other thing, the music history that I wanted to get out there today. Back in 2005, a Springfield judge gave 50 Cent some homework. Stay clean and take anger management classes to stay out of jail after he leaped into a crowd and allegedly assaulted three women at a 2004 concert. It was a reality check moment for a rapper whose lyrics had always talked big, but real consequences hit different when they're handed down by a gavel. So that's a couple of things that we had some little music history there for you. We'll get to some other things that happened on this date in history as the morning goes along, or as we get into the end of the, towards the end of the Swap Shop, we'll get to some things that happened on this date in history. And I haven't been able to work in the word imbroglio into our conversation today. This is our word of the day, imbroglio. Imbroglio is a formal word that refers to a complex dispute or argument. I guess you could say China and the United States are in an imbroglio over Taiwan. There, I squeezed it in. 919-775-1050. Well, remember, Margaret will give us an update on news. That'll be coming up in less than an hour from now. That'll be at 12:05 once we get the Swap Shop wrapped up for today. And, of course, we'll have Bridges Cameron Funeral Home announcements and Knox Funeral Home announcements. Bridges and Cameron immediately following the Swap Shop and Knox Funeral Home announcements. Come on after Margaret's 12 o'clock news. So we'll get to that coming up in just a little bit from now.

0: All right, well, we just got some a lawsuit going on here that we need to tell you about. This is a lawsuit in South Florida, as two South Florida police officers claim Ben Affleck and Matt Damon's recent action thriller, The Rip, used too many real-life details in its fictionalized narrative, causing harm to the officers' personal and professional reputations, according to a defamation lawsuit. Jason Smith and Jonathan Santana, sergeants in the Miami-Dade Sheriff's Office, filed the lawsuit in Miami federal court earlier this month against Artist Equity, a film production company owned by Affleck and Damon. We'll tell you a little bit more about this in just a minute, but right now we do have a call. Welcome into the Swap Shop. Good morning. You're on the air.
1: Hey, John. How you doing this morning?
0: Doing okay. How are you, Jackie?
1: All right. I just want to put back on the music program for Sunday.
0: Okay. All right. We'll continue to mention that again today and tomorrow. This is the Gospel Music Program at St. Luke Holy Church, 1414 Farrell Road, on Sunday, May the 17th at 3 o'clock.
1: Yeah.
0: All right. Well, we'll mention it again today, and we'll get it out there again for you tomorrow. And you may want to see if you can remember to call George on Saturday and let him know.
1: Okay. You have you been announcing it? I know you have.
0: We've been announcing it each day.
1: Okay. So thank you very much for doing it.
0: All right. Well, thank you for calling and letting us know so we can announce it. If you didn't let us know, we wouldn't be able to announce it. So I appreciate you calling in and letting us know.
1: Okay.
0: Thank you.
1: Mm-hmm.
0: Bye-bye. All right. That's Miss Jackie this morning. Gospel music program with local and visiting musicians at St. Luke Holy Church, 1414 Farrell Road in Osgood on May the 17th at 3 o'clock. And hopefully they have a great crowd out there on Sunday. It is, told you this hour is going to go by pretty quick. It's already just about 5 or 6 minutes away from having to take that first time out. So do get in if you would like to get in this morning. Okay, so we're talking about Ben Affleck and Matt Damon being sued by two sergeants in the Miami-Dade Sheriff's Office. Now, The Rip features Affleck and Damon as South Florida police officers who find millions of dollars inside of a house. Parts of the movie were inspired by a real 2016 case where police found over $21 million linked to a suspected marijuana trafficker in a Miami Lakes home. Now, Affleck and Damon have said while promoting the film that the story is loosely based on accounts from Miami-Dade Police Captain Chris Cassiano, who served as a technical advisor on the film. Damon told the Associated Press during a January interview that he and Affleck spent time with Cassiano and other narcotics officers in preparation for the film. Damon says, "We really want to kind of understand what those dynamics were like. I mean, these units are very tight because they're really putting their lives in each other's hands and they're doing something that's very dangerous." Now, an attorney for Artist Equity declined to comment when reached on Monday, but in a March 19th response to the plaintiff's demand letter, Lietta Walker, a attorney for Artist Equity, wrote that the film does not purport to tell the true story of that incident or portray real people, which has been stated by a disclaimer in the film's credits. Now, although Smith and Santana aren't named in the film and weren't involved in its production, the lawsuit claims that Santana was serving as the lead detective assigned to the real case. Smith was the sergeant who supervised the investigative team. The film's inclusion of real details about the case gives the impression that the characters are based on the plaintiffs, the suit said. Now, this lawsuit claims has given friends, family members, and colleagues the impression that the plaintiffs committed the criminal acts that appear in the film, which include, and this is a spoiler alert, I'll give you 5 seconds, which include, spoiler alert, 3, 2, 1. Conspiring to steal seized drug money, murdering a supervising officer, communicating with cartel members, committing arson in a residential

currently rated 78% fresh on Rotten Tomatoes. Hmm. So it's a fictionalized film that uses portions of a real case and then portrays the people who actually were on the case, not by name, but just maybe by position, and makes them out to not be very good people. Hmm. Well, we'll follow this lawsuit if we get any other updates. A lot of times these kind of things are handled quietly and outside of the courtrooms in agreements that are not made public. And I have a feeling that that's what's going to happen here, just to make it go away. That happens a lot. Happens to actors and politicians and all sorts of things where people will make some kind of wild accusation. And oftentimes there's really no way to disprove that wild allegation. And so oftentimes what some of the wealthy and powerful will do is just have their attorneys talk to their attorneys. What do we need to do for this all to go away? All right, 919-775-1050 is the number to call if you have any items to buy, sell, trade, give away. Looking for any items, we'll see if we can't help you find those items that you are looking for. And we are just about ready to take that first time out of this hour. And we'll do that here in just a few minutes. And, you know, I was watching the movie Speed. Have you ever seen the movie Speed? The film Speed came out in 1994. So I was in my mid-20s when I saw Speed. And that film starred Keanu Reeves, Dennis Hopper, Sandra Bullock, Joe Morton and Jeff Daniels, also in supporting roles. But what I thought was interesting about the film as I was watching it, there was a line in the film. And in that line in the film, the line was, "Interactive TV, it's the wave of the future." And I think that was Dennis Hopper that said that in the film. Interactive TV, it's the wave of the future. Well, this was 1994 when it was released, probably produced mostly in 1993. Now, the film Speed, the screenwriter Graham Yost, after hearing about a 1985 film Runaway Train from his father, Canadian television host Elway Yost, or L.Y. Yost. Now, L.Y. mistakenly believed the train out-of-control situation was caused by a bomb, leading Graham to link that such a concept would work better on a bus. He initially envisioned a bomb that would detonate if the bus dropped below 20 miles per hour, but a friend suggested raising the speed limit to 50 miles per hour. The film's ending was inspired by the 1976 film Silver Streak, originally titled Minimum Speed. Yost renamed it Speed to avoid negative connotations associated with the word minimum.

All right, but in that film, they were Dennis Hopper's character was, you know, kind of watching and reacting based on what he was seeing happening live on TV, and he says, "Interactive TV, it's the wave of the future." Well, he was pretty close. It turned out not so much to be interactive TV being the wave of the future, but the interactive activities that you can do on the internet is what was really the wave of the future. But not too far off on that. Being able to watch things in real time. Of course, we have things like Facebook Live that people put stuff up on. And people can basically interact with it.

0: Well, that is going to lead us to our first time out of this hour. We'll do that. We'll come back in a few minutes. We'll get to some things that happened on this date in history. And on this date in history was important to our U.S. Constitution. And I'll tell you why this date in history was important to our Constitution when we come back.
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0: All right, welcome back into the Swap Shop. It is hour number 4 and the second segment, and we've got just a little bit of time left to keep our phone lines open. If you'd like to get in, call now, 919-775-1050. 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We're going to get a call in here right now, then we'll take a look at a few things that happened on this date in history. Right now, though, our next caller is ready to go. Welcome into the Swap Shop. You're on the air.
1: Good morning. I've got a Maytag washer and dryer for sale for $300, and my number is 919-770-2987.
0: All right, that's 919-770-2987.
1: Right, thank you.
0: Thank you. Have a nice day.
1: You too.
0: Bye-bye. Okay, we have a Maytag washing machine and dryer, $300 the price. The phone number, 919-770-2987. Again, that's 919-770-2987 for the Maytag washing machine and dryer. Just $300 for the set, 919-770-2987. All right, well, before we get to this date in history and let you know a couple of things, why today was a big, important day for our Constitution. Well, you know, you got to worry when you're out there on the roads. There's lots of things to worry about when you're driving. You got to keep an eye out for lots of things. One of the things you got to kind of keep an eye out for is people who are drinking and driving or have had some drinks and are driving. Matter of fact, about 2 weeks ago, I was driving down, and there was a car in front of me and was, tells you a little bit about my driving. The car was going about the same speed as I was going, so I was not very anxious in trying to pass him because I didn't want him to be riding right behind me. So I usually hang back, 6 or 7 car lengths or so, and just kind of keep my speed a little bit about where this person was. But this person kept running off the right-hand shoulder, or not running off the right-hand shoulder, but running onto the right-hand shoulder. Over and over and over again. I was like, either he's on his phone or he's wasted. I don't know which of the two it is. But so you got to watch out for drunk drivers. You got to watch out for erratic drivers. You know, the roadways is the one place, you know, we all come from so many different places and so many different backgrounds. But the one thing we generally do for the most part, not everybody, but most everybody when they're out there on the roads, try to follow the rules, at least roughly or closely as they can. Now, I know some people drive a little faster than the speed limit. Some people do other things. But for the most part, people stop at stop signs, stop at stoplights, use their turn signals. This is for the most part. Of course, there's those who don't. But, you know, we all basically try to get along on the roads. And then when someone doesn't, that's when we hear about these road rage incidents, which can be very dangerous and sometimes even deadly. But you also got to watch out for animals on the road. And between Sanford and Raleigh on US 1, there's lots of animals. And the thing is, there's no safe area. You think, you know, you go drive through the wooded areas there and pretty good chance to see a deer. But I've seen deer all the way up to Walnut Street in Cary. And I've seen deer all the way up to the radio station here. So there's really not a real large area where there's, you don't have to worry about deer running out on the road or other wildlife. Well, what if you had to worry about drunk deer? Yeah, that's right. You heard me right. Drunk deer. That makes even things worse. You got to watch out for drunk drivers, animal wildlife, and drunk deers. Well, police in France are warning drivers to be aware of drunk deer and other inebriated wildlife wandering into roadways after eating fermented fruits. Now, the police posted a video to social media showing deer frolicking erratically and running in circles after apparently consuming intoxicants. The post said, not all road users are sober. The police wrote, deer and other creatures can become inebriated after eating buds, fermented fruits, or decaying plants, leading them to totally unpredictable behavior. Drivers were warned to keep a lookout for sudden crossings, inconsistent trajectories, immobilization on the road, and disorderly escape. And the post says, if Bambi overindulges on the forest fruits, it might not be the time to drive like you own the road, the post says. All right. Well, Randy, we'll have to ask that, add that to the flying chipmunks. Watch out for the drunk deer. 919-775-1050. Not really much time left, with a little bit of time left. Let's see if we can't squeeze in one more call. Welcome into the swap shop. Good morning. You're on the air.
2: Yes, sir. I'd like to put a missing dog on there.
0: Okay.
2: Okay, I got a white German Shepherd got missing last Thursday. He's a German Shepherd Husky.
0: Okay.
2: It, on the corner of Hoover Road and 27 is where he got gone from, down here in Pine View. It's actually Johnsonville area.
0: All right.
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0: All right, that's 10-horsepower generator with electric start.
2: Yes, sir. And it's got little dolly wheels on it and all, and it's brand new in the box.
0: All right.
2: What brand is that generator, Judy? Black Max? Okay, I was letting her get the name.
0: Yeah.
2: It's a Black Max generator.
0: All right, Black Max 10-horsepower generator. And $400, right?
2: Yes, sir.
0: All
2: and
0: right.
2: The number is 910-751-0273.
0: Give me that number again. I fell a little bit behind you there. Give me that number again.
2: Okay, 910-751-0273.
0: All right. Well, thank you, sir. I hope you have a nice day.
2: You too, buddy.
0: Thank you. Bye-bye. We have a white German Shepherd Husky mix that is lost from the Hoover Road, and Highway 27 in the Johnsonville area. Keep an eye out for a white German Shepherd Husky mix. And then went missing a week ago today. Got a 10-horsepower Black Max generator with electric start and dolly wheels. With dolly wheels, $400 the price. The phone number, 910-751-0273. Again, that's 910-751-0273. And we also had the other lost dog from earlier in the program, a lost blue tick beagle near Old Highway 421, near where the old Boone Trail School used to be. That phone number, 910-514-2829. That's 910-514-2829. And, of course, these numbers will be available for you on our website. And we got to get to the final timeout, but let's at least tell you what happened on this date in history. 1787, delegates gather in Philadelphia to draw up the Constitution of the United States. We'll be back in a few minutes to close things out. Look at gas and oil prices.
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5: Hey, well, all right, sir, here we go there. What are they going to give for them? I have a $600 down here now.

0: All right. Well, that's not easy. Leroy Van Dyke and The Auctioneer. All right, let's take a look at gas and oil prices. Well, down a little bit today as crude oil is down 0.2%, about 15 cents a barrel, just over $100 at $100.83 a barrel. Gasoline is down 1.5%, which is about 5 cents to $3.56 per gallon of gas. So a little bit down today, but still very high compared to where we have been. That's going to wrap up this edition of the Swap Shop. We'll be back in Friday. Major announcement tomorrow during the Swap Shop here on GP. My name is John Mann. As always, my pleasure, privilege, and honor to take your phone calls. Be better.
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4: And now the news. It's a beautiful Thursday, breezy, mild, and all this is on tap before the 90s return for the weekend. Today will be a clear day all day with highs in the mid-60s to low 70s. And a cold front could bring a few light sprinkles that should wrap up the morning commute, and it has already done that. I don't believe we're going to see any rain this afternoon. It's going to be windy at times and cooler, highs near 70 with decreasing sunshine. And then Friday, mostly sunny with highs around 78. And there is a forecast that says we may even see temperatures in the 90s by Sunday. Now, Friday, we're looking for mostly sunny, highs around 78. And Saturday, mostly sunny with highs nearing 90. So we'll have partly cloudy skies along with breezy, cooler, and less humid conditions, and highs today will only reach the mid-60s to lower 70s. So it's a perfect day for whatever you have looking forward to. As a matter of fact, it's a perfect evening for awards night at Southern Lee. You probably won't have to take a jacket with you. Now, the temperatures will swing in the opposite direction, and by a lot, this weekend. High pressure settles in by the weekend, and that's likely to heat us up. Beneath high pressure, the air sinks, compresses, and warms. Highs in the 80s and 90s will become likely in the next weeks. As high pressure strengthens over the eastern U.S., we'll see some high heat this weekend into next weekend. So Saturday is in the upper 80s. Sunday through next Tuesday has a chance to hit or exceed 90 degrees. At the same time, it's possible that we stay dry throughout that time frame. We might start to tap into some rain chances mid to late next week. Much of central North Carolina remains under an extreme drought even after several days of rain and the lifting of a burning ban for much of North Carolina. The only area that saw improvements was near Charlotte, where the exceptional drought was removed and some areas were dropped to severe drought instead of extreme. This spring remains the driest start to the season on record. The drought is still likely to persist into the summer months. We need a ton of rain to get rid of it, and it's going to take months. The Triangle area is about 10 to 15 inches short of the rainfall needed to ease the drought, but you don't want too much rain all at once. Best for the environment and the people in it are many days of steady rain. A Southern Pines-based sandwich shop will open a second location in downtown Sanford soon. That's according to a Facebook post. Wedges has operated a location on Morganton Road in Southern Pines since 1999, specializing in hot deli sandwiches on a par-baked pizza crust that had cut into the shape of a wedge. The company announced in a Facebook post that it would open a second location on Moore Street in Sanford, the former location of Java Express, next to the Sanford Antique Mall. The post indicates there's no opening date yet, but the company is working diligently to get there as quickly as possible. We told you yesterday that Caterpillar is bringing 600 new jobs to its Sanford plant. The company held an announcement yesterday morning at the site on Warwick Road. According to Caterpillar, 600 production workers will be hired at the Lee County facility. The company will also provide a behind-the-scenes look at its operations during yesterday's event. After some layoffs in 2008 due to a reduced demand for home building materials, Caterpillar announced it would expand the Sanford plant in 2010, bringing back 300 positions that were previously eliminated. Caterpillar also operates a facility in Clayton. But in Cumberland County, it's just the opposite. The Goodyear tire plant in Fayetteville will be closing next year, and 1,700 people will lose their jobs. Several people from the Lee County area are employed and have been employed for many years at that tire plant. Uriah Joel Brooks was arrested by Sanford Police yesterday in charge of failure to appear. Rochelle Williamson, 55, arrested in charge of two counts of failure to appear. Savannah Mae Allred, 26, a victim of simple assault in the 2300 block of South Horner Boulevard. A three-car pileup stopped traffic in Carthage. The three-car pileup caused extensive damage to several vehicles. The pileup happened on U.S. 15501 near Janie Lane. Authorities on scene said that a Nissan was heading east on U.S. 15501 when it failed to slow down and struck stopped traffic. A Durango was in the line and it was waiting to turn left onto Janie Lane when the Nissan rear-ended the Elantra that was sitting behind the Durango. The impact then sent the Elantra into the back of the Durango. Due to the force of the collision, the Elantra was sandwiched between the two other vehicles, the airbags were deployed, and the back windshield was completely shattered. The Nissan took significant damage, and despite the damage to the vehicles, no one was injured. This marked the second three-car collision in Carthage in a matter of mere minutes. A chain reaction crash involving three vehicles occurred at the 76 gas station on McReynolds Street just outside Carthage. First responders were dispatched to the scene around 4 p.m. and found one vehicle in the roadway having been struck by a semi-truck. According to information from the scene, a worker preparing to wash a Ford F-150 allegedly pressed the wrong pedal, causing the truck to surge forward toward the rear of the Toyota Camry. The impact pushed the Camry into McReynolds Street and into the path of an oncoming semi-truck, which then struck the vehicle. No injuries resulted. The Camry sustained extensive front-end damage as a result of the strike. Three companies are seeking to move nursing home beds to Harnett County. Hillco Limited, Redwood LTC Group LLC, and Brithaven Inc. filed a certificate of need application with the North Carolina Department of Health and Human Services to relocate 20 nursing facility beds from Eatonton to Dunn. The 20 beds are currently located at Eatonton's Chowan River Nursing and Rehabilitation Center and are looking to move to Dunn's Harnett Woods Nursing and Rehabilitation Center. The project is expected to cost $5 million and would be completed in October of 2028. The Irwin Public Library will be the site of a public hearing on the project on June 11th at 10 a.m. Anyone may file written comments concerning the proposal. Comments must be received by the Healthcare Planning and Certificate of Need section no later than 5 p.m. on June 1st. Comments may be submitted as an attachment to an email if they are sent to dhsr.com/comments@dhhs.nc.gov. Comments may also be mailed to Healthcare Planning and Certificate of Need Section, Division of Health Service Regulation, 2704 Mail Service Center, Raleigh, North Carolina, 27699-2704. An alienation of affection case filed against former U.S. Senator Kristen Schemer by a Moore County woman last September that was moved to federal court is proceeding. Schemer got the case moved to the Middle District of North Carolina in January and then filed in March to have the case dismissed based on lack of personal jurisdiction. Schemer argued that her relationship with Heather Lynn Amell's husband, Matthew Joseph Amell, took place entirely outside North Carolina, which Amell disputes. North Carolina is one of six states that allow lawsuits based on a person's role in breaking up a marriage. In regard to the personal jurisdiction issue, U.S. District Court Judge David Bragdon set an evidentiary hearing for August 12th. He will allow five interrogatories, five requests for production of documents, and five requests for admission, along with two depositions per side. Heather Amell of Whispering Pines alleges that she and Matthew Amell had a good and loving marriage with genuine love and affection before Sanima interfered, pursuing Matthew Amell despite knowing he was married. More news after this.
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4: A 29-year-old local woman has been sentenced to 29 to 47 months in the North Carolina Department of Corrections. Danielle Caitlin McNeil, 29, of Lemon Springs Road, was convicted of two felony counts of assault with serious injury by vehicle stemming from June 5, 2025. She was arrested after allegedly driving drunk, crossing the center line, and striking another vehicle head-on, which resulted in injuries to two people. Richard Shaver and Abby Bullen were injured while driving on Nicholson Road. McNeil still has a pending charge for DWI and reckless driving stemming from June 5th. Her June 5th arrest came 2 days after she was charged with driving while impaired and had a blood alcohol content of 0.12. And June 3rd, those charges were dismissed as part of a plea agreement. She was sentenced by Judge Jessica Locklear. McNeil is a repeat offender with DWI convictions in Randolph County stemming from 2021 and New Hanover County stemming from 2015. In those cases, she was cited by police in Asheboro and Carolina Beach. The Town of Broadway Board of Commissioners held a work session this morning. The purpose of the session included the North Carolina Department of Transportation R-3830 project update, Watson Lake Dam Rehabilitation Project, and a discussion of the fiscal year's 26-27 budget. All new budgets have to be approved and ready to go by July 1. Harney County Schools officials are seeking an extra $8.28 million in taxpayer funding from the county to cover two new positions and increase pay for teachers, directors, and classified staff. The total request equates to $48,278,379 in the next fiscal year. That starts July 1, up from $39,995,293 last year. The request does not include the $5.5 million the county kicked in the last 2 years when the district lost its low-wealth funding from the state due to a lowered property tax rate influenced by increased property values in the 2022 revaluation. County leaders appear eager to find the right tax rate that will restore that state funding this year. The bulk of the school district's proposed budget request covers increased supplement pay for an estimated 1,530 educators. Last year's spending plan allowed the district to offer a supplement of 12% from a flat dollar amount. And finally, the city of Sanford invites the community to celebrate the renovation of the historic Sanford Depot building on Monday, May 18th at 3 p.m. The event will be held at 106 Charlotte Avenue and is open to the public. You've been listening to the Noon News, brought to you Monday through Friday at this time by Central Electric Membership Corporation, a Touchstone Energy Cooperative. For Sanford's number one news team, I'm Margaret Murchison.
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John Party's fun new song is on the way. And think of what you were doing when you were 18. It was not this. I'll tell you about it coming up.

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0: It's not surprising that his wife calls him Michael. She doesn't call him Hardy, which makes sense.
1: Hey, y'all, this is Jackson Dean, and I am very excited that my new song, Make a Liar, is out now.

0: Moving on.
1: The way it's moving on the chart, I bet it turns into a number one song for him. That's Josh Ross and his new one. I'm telling you, if you're on any dating apps, are you on Bumble? Because they kind of staked their whole platform on the fact that they were known for being the dating platform where women had to initiate contact with potential dates. Bumble now announcing that they're changing that. They're not doing away with it completely, but they are tweaking it quite a bit. And they're also going to be doing away with swiping right or left. Over the next couple of months, they're going to be rolling out an AI matchmaker. Her name is Bee on Bumble. The AI will help you find potential mates, according to Bumble. This is either going to be brilliantly successful or not. It'll be interesting. 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

0: Chris Stapleton. Well, Luke Combs, obviously a huge Chris Stapleton fan, was there for Stapleton's national anthem a few years ago. And cool to see that Luke Combs actually changed the stage for his Lambeau Field show. So playing Green Bay Packers Stadium, right? It's a bucket list show for him. Usually his stage is set up for an in-the-round setup, but he switched it to an end zone configuration to play this historic venue.
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So how about another song?

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1: Final two corners. Mark Watkins Glenn for the race win. Connor Zilich is there looking for some daylight.

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1: Hello, everybody. Welcome to another edition of NASCAR Live here on the Motor Racing Network. Mike Bagley and the entire MRN crew here with you. Fresh off yet another dominant road course performance from Shane Van Gisbergen in the Go Bowling at the Glen at Watkins Glen International. This weekend, headed to my home state of Delaware for All-Star Weekend at the Monster Mile. Coming up on tonight's show, we'll go back to SVG's dominant win in the Finger Lakes with a NASCAR Live flashback. Tyler Reddick of 2311 Racing will join us. We'll detail the format for this weekend's All-Star Race. Jimmy Johnson will also stop by and spend time with us. We'll be joined by Dover Track President Mike Titoyan. Mark Martin will join us to share a story from his favorite racetrack, Dover. But first, let's revisit the aforementioned mastery of Watkins Glen International, displayed once again by Shane Van Gisbergen in this past Sunday's Go Bowling at the Glen with a brand new NASCAR Live backdrop.
2: Michael McDowell starting on the front row.

7. They come to the line. It'll be the final lap of stage one. Who's going to win it? Ross Chastain, Joey Logano, Ryan Blaney. Those three lined up. It will be Chastain leading by four car lengths at the line. Logano, Blaney, Cindric, all in hot pursuit on this final lap of the opening stage.

0: back straight away, and now under braking into the inner loop, that right, left, left, right combination of corners that slow the cars down to about 85 miles per hour before getting back on the gas into turn five. It's Ross Chastain pulling away from Joey Logano as the race leader.
1: That's been a great season so far for Ross Chastain, but if he can hold on here to the end of stage number one, he may feel a little bit better about his chances in 2026. Here is Chastain setting up for turn number six, leading Joey Logano this time by about four car lengths headed to turn seven.
2: It's going
1: to
2: stay that way into the right-hand turn number seven, up off the corner, back on the loud pedal. Ross Chastain, the race leader, getting down to the line. Green and white checkered flag goes in the air from the left hand of chief starter Brett Dalton, and Ross Chastain will win stage number one.
1: We have gone back under the green flag. We've got 18 laps to go in this stage. And right now, Shane Van Gisbergen has the most company at his back bumper that he's had all day. It comes in the person of Connor Zilich. Battle for the lead. Heads for the S's.
3: SVG spent most of the opening stage all by himself, but he's being closely escorted up through the S's this time around. Less than a car length back to the Red Bull Chevrolet and Connor Zilich.
0: Right in his tire tracks is Connor Zilich. Had us look to the inside upon entry into the inner loop a couple of different times, unable to make a move on race leader Shane Van Gisbergen. Those two have been able to pull away by a couple of car lengths from Michael McDowell, who is running all by himself in third, but all the focus right now up front off turn five.
1: Battle for the lead continues to remain tight. Shane Van Gisbergen holds maybe two car lengths over Connor Zilich this time out of turn number five. Zilich has been able to keep pace with Shane Van Gisbergen, which has been a tall order the last couple of years at Watkins Glen International. They head back to the front straightaway.
0: Bubba Wallace looking inside and out, and here comes Shane Van Gisbergen.
1: Trouble in the inner loop.
0: Several other cars go spinning out of the inner loop. Three or four cars get turned around.

0: Pittsburgh and now has arrived at the back door of Michael McDowell, and he's going to go to work.
1: Looks to the inside. That is driver's right to the exit of turn number four. Drag race up the back straightaway, under braking into the inner loop, and it's Shane Van Gisbergen and back to the front of the field. Michael McDowell in second. Tyler Reddick in third. 1, 2, 3. Christopher Bell among the top 10 a lap ago. Missed the bus stop. Had to do a stop-and-go penalty. He has fallen toward the tail end of the field.
2: Final lap of stage two underway as the leaders head for the S's.
0: Indeed, badly needed.

0: shoes in Texas, I can tell.
1: SVG is coming to pit road right now. The race leader will pit with 24 laps to go. This will be SVG's final pit stop. Well, he pitted last at lap 41, and he has maximized his Sunoco fuel in the tank. He's also maximized his Goodyear Racing Eagles, and here he comes, 40 miles an hour, as Ty Gibbs takes the lead. We cover the last pit stop of the day for Shane Van Gisbergen.
2: All the way down.

0: side. 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Right side tires on. Sunoco fuel in. It was a good stop for Shane Van Gisbergen.
1: Race leaders work back into turn number one. And Dave, I'm not so sure Zilich isn't

0: pressuring each other, but at the same time, they're running for their lives because here comes SVG.
1: Gotta be the most helpless feeling in the world. You can't mash the gas because you don't have gas to mash. And here comes Shane Van Gisbergen.
2: Absolutely flying through the field right now is Shane Van Gisbergen. Went from outside of the top five to third in just the last lap. Moved around Austin Dillon and Chase Briscoe last time by, and here he is for the second spot, closing in on Connor Cilic, who is wiggling that

0: 6. Cilic is off the pace. It looks like he's got the right front tire down on that Chevrolet Camaro. Chase Briscoe goes by. Cilic trying to get to pit road.
1: Got a tire going down, I think.
2: He's choosing Texas, talking to me.
3: Bring it to me.
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0: in Texas. That's Ella Langley on the way. Latest from the party. Now Kenny Chesney is on.
1: Like a vulture circling his prey up through the S's. Ty Gibbs trying to hold him off. Van Gisbergen is there. He looks to the right. Gibbs throws the block. It's not going to matter.
2: From 15 seconds back, not that many laps ago, to the race lead. Here comes Shane Van Gisbergen to the inside of Ty Gibbs for the top spot through the inner loop. New race leader, Shane Van Gisbergen to the point in turn five and immediately drives away from Gibbs at the front of the field.
3: Final time for Shane Van Gisbergen, working his way out of the long winding carousel, now onto the short straightaway. Racing down to the shirt, Jackie Stewart grandstands in turn number six. All the fans come to their feet, waving at Shane Van Gisbergen as he goes by for the final time.
4: He now heads for turn number six.

0: smoke on Saturday night. Thank you, guys. A little messed
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0: up,
1: cool to do with the guys there, right? Yeah.
2: What an incredible drive by Shane Van Gisbergen. Coming up, Tyler Reddick will join us.
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5: Welcome back to NASCAR Live. Heading into the All-Star Weekend at Dover, there has not been a NASCAR Cup Series driver who has shined brighter than Tyler Reddick through the first half of the regular season. Tyler's gone to victory lane 5 times and will be searching for his first career All-Star race win this weekend. Tyler joined our Kurt Becker ahead of this weekend's Dover festivities.
6: 5 wins and counting already this season, beginning with the Daytona 500. Did you ever imagine that by the time we got to the All-Star race, you would be winning races at a rate of nearly 50%?
7: Yeah, I was honestly hoping that we would have a couple more by now. All joking aside, it's been a really good start. Yeah, we've just consistently brought, you know, Toyota Camrys that can compete for the most part in the top five, and it's allowed us to win a number of races to get the season started. A number of them certainly have been chaotic, but we found a way to fight through some of the adversity in the day and win. So it's been a really nice start.
6: No matter what the sport, it can be difficult to maintain momentum, especially the level of momentum that we've seen from you and this team. Do you and the team talk about areas where you still need to improve?
7: Yeah. Almost on a daily basis, we do. Just the nature of competition. Everyone's always looking to improve, and we have to be doing the same thing. And so, yeah, we go over those things pretty consistently. You know, even on the days that we've won races, there's things that we can do better. So we're always looking at what the next thing is, the next thing that needs our focus. And yeah, we just try and stay on top of that stuff. We don't want to get too comfortable. We understand that the way I've been racing long enough, and a lot of people on this team have as well, where they've seen it come and go. And so you have to continue to stay after it, stay aggressive. You can't get content, that is for sure.
6: You and 2311 announced recently a contract extension. Has the success at the track made it less stressful for you and the team when it comes to some of the business which has to take place away from the track?
7: You know, for me, the two stayed separate, honestly. I was able to keep the two separate, though, really, and stay focused on what the racing needed, the racing in front of us. And, you know, that was just like a different part of my brain, different time of the week, if you will, when focused on that. So, yeah, I think it's nice to push yourself when you have that floating around. But, yeah, I guess for me, I was kind of able to keep the two separate and go out there and do my part, and then we were able to get all that buttoned up.
6: How has your relationship with team owner Michael Jordan evolved? Do you feed off the energy that he brings to this team?
7: Yeah, I think everybody does, honestly. Everyone in more of a general sense been able to see it, you know, this year with the wins and how we've done it, the fashion that we've done it. So I've known about that for a long time about him. I think a lot of people in this world have seen that from him just in on the basketball court. So when you have someone like that that's that passionate about what we're doing here, you know, it just continues to motivate you to not just get the job done for yourself as an individual, but for someone like Michael that wants to be in this sport, wants to be one of the best in this sport. So it's just another thing we use as motivation on a daily basis around here.
6: Let's talk about the All-Star Race, which comes to Dover for the first time. You get to unveil a new sponsor. How exciting is it to have the Academy of Country Music on board?
7: Yeah, the collaboration there between them and Pinnacle is really cool. I got to see the car a little bit ago, and, you know, selfishly for me, I'm loving the colors. It's got a lot of my favorite colors on it, so excited to get that car on the racetrack and have everything kind of fall into place like it does, where we'll be on track with that car, and then later that night, you'll be able to tune in and watch.
6: You've never won at Dover. You've yet to win the All-Star Race. Okay, fine. What is your level of confidence? This time, you will be the driver in victory lane.
7: We had a really good Bristol. You know, I feel like we fought a number of things still mechanically with the car, but for us to have that kind of speed, that kind of improvement over what our normal Bristol
4: Hardy,
7: race
4: Eric
7: looks
4: Church,
7: like
4: Morgan
7: was a huge
4: Long,
7: step in the right
4: Raw,
7: direction. And,
4: MacArthur.
7: You know,
4: now,
7: I really like to, as much
4: home,
7: as they
4: auto,
7: may
4: boat,
7: seem
4: motor,
7: different
4: motor,
7: to the
4: RV,
7: eye,
4: ATV,
7: you know, how you get around Bristol, how you get around Dover, even Nashville, there's connections there with the concrete and how these Goodyear tires like to make grip and not make grip. So, yeah, for us to take as big of a step in the right direction as we did at Bristol
8: sometimes
7: makes me feel really good about what we're trying to do at Dover for the All-Star Race. So, yeah, knowing that we're in and we can focus on,
8: indeed,
7: you know, being in position to try and win the race at the end is good, but obviously there's a lot of layers to it. You know, we'll get a sense of where we're at on practice day, and then it's super important to really execute the qualifying portion of it. And obviously for the boys on the 45-pit crew, you know, they're excited to have an opportunity to be the fastest on pit road there and win that as well. So, yeah, for me, Dover's been a track that I love. My relationship with Dover hasn't been that great in the next gen car, but I think we're starting to get to the bottom of it. It's starting to make more sense. Dating back to my first time running there in the truck series, it was just a place that made a lot of sense. And so I think we're slowly starting to uncover what we need to just be consistently better on the concrete racetracks.
6: How superstitious are you? Do you allow yourself at this point to think, gosh, what will I do with the $1 million? Or is that a better question asked after you're holding the trophy?
7: Well, as busy as we stay during the grind of this season, I will not have any time to even worry about that. So I'll just be glad to win and move on and get ready for the next race after that in Charlotte. So it's just, you know, you gotta be committed to this deal. And, you know, there's a lot that happens during the week, a lot of preparation that takes place. And so, honestly, yeah, I'm not even sure. I haven't even thought about it. Just thinking about, you know, how can we go into Dover and win? And then how can we go to Charlotte and follow it up? So, yeah, for me, yeah, I probably won't be making any crazy purchases with that money. I won't have time to even think about it.
6: You mentioned Charlotte coming up on Memorial Weekend, one of the crown jewels in the sport, the Coca-Cola 600. Is Charlotte a Tyler Reddick type of track? And is a 600-miler a Tyler Reddick type of race?
7: 1,000%, without a doubt. Ever since my first 600, I don't know why. I mean, maybe I have a reason why, but it has just made sense from the first one I ever did. You know, unfortunately, I think, you know, my worst finish came a year ago when I had a speeding penalty late, just knowing that it was going to take everything to, you know, try and outperform the 24 of William Byron and Ross Chastain in the end of that race. You know, I finally had a bad 600, which stinks, but at the same time, I mean, that just, you know, goes to show how solid we've been. So, yeah, it has been a track that, for whatever reason, it has always made sense. I don't know if it's just the nature of how big of a racing weekend it is. By the time I get to the racetrack Sunday afternoon, I'm ready to run through a brick wall every single time, whether I have slept or not. This past year, I slept with Bourne at 2 in the morning. I think I slept an hour and a half for that race, and I was locked in and ready to go the whole night. So something about Charlotte has just always made sense to me as well. The way the track is aging, some will say it's too rough. You know, it doesn't look great. I don't care. It races amazing. The more it ages, the better it gets. One nice thing about the snow and the winter we had this past winter is
9: you can
7: is that
9: look years younger
7: gonna be
9: in minutes,
7: quite a bit
9: and
7: more
9: the
7: age
9: effects last
7: when we get back
9: hours.
7: To it here in a few
9: no
7: weeks.
9: Surgery, no
7: should
9: gimmicks,
7: put on even better racing
9: results.
7: Than it has in the past.
9: The
7: so I'm really loving
9: you can
7: that,
9: try Plexiderm
7: you know,
9: for only
7: Marcus Smith, SMI, just continue to let Charlotte
9: plus,
7: age.
9: Get free shipping.
7: And it's putting on better and better racing. I think seeing the fall race always go back to Oval is just a testament to how good racing has been at Charlotte Motor Speedway on the mile and a half.
6: Already a lot accomplished in 2026. More challenges coming up on the horizon during the month of May. He's Tyler Reddick of 2311 Racing. Tyler, all the best.
7: Thank you very much. Americans.
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5: Welcome back to NASCAR Live. This weekend, Dover Motor Speedway will host its first ever All-Star Race. With that will come a new format to take us through the changes. And the weekend ahead is our Kyle Rickey.
11: Over the past few years, NASCAR has been taking some big swings with the All-Star Race, and 2026 might be the biggest swing yet. For the first time in the 40-year history of the All-Star event, it will be held at the 1 mile Dover Motor Speedway in Delaware. With the race going to the Monster Mile, the format of the event has also been turned on its head. Most notably is the elimination of the All-Star Open. Typically, the All-Star Race has featured a last chance qualifier of sorts, featuring drivers who have yet to qualify for the big dance. This year, all of the drivers who are on the entry list will start on the track together. The race won't be without elimination, though. The event will be a total of 350 laps, but the opening 150 will split into two 75-lap segments. After those opening 75 laps, the top 26 drivers will be inverted to start the second segment. The combined finishes from the first two segments will set the field for the final 200-lap race. 19 drivers are currently automatically qualified for the final segment. Six drivers will then also advance based on their combined finishes from the first two stages, with the 26th and final spot in the main event going to the winner of the fan vote, as has always been the case with the All-Star Race. Ricky Stenhouse Jr. is one of the drivers who heads into the weekend needing a great 150 laps to advance to the main event, but he is just taking a wait-and-see approach on the race.
12: Run as hard as we can and see what happens. I don't know where they're at on the package and what we're doing. Dover's been historically a decent track for us, especially since moving to this car. So first year there, we ran second. Felt like we had probably one of the better cars. Struggled on pit road that year, but I love Dover. Love the racetrack, so we'll see if we can't get it in. I don't really know the rules, so I'm just going to show up, see what happens.
11: Daniel Suarez also has to earn his way into the final 200 laps and knows it will be a challenge at one of NASCAR's toughest racetracks.
13: It's just tough. It's very difficult, and it moves a lot, with long runs and things like that, with rubber. That's one of the things that, I don't know, short runs in Dover are actually not a lot of fun because you don't lay down the rubber yet, but in the long run is when things get a lot of fun. So I'm very curious to see how things play out for the All-Star Race. I don't know if those runs are going to be long enough.
11: This will be Brad Keselowski's 18th start in the All-Star Race, and with the 350-lap total, one thing is for sure.
14: Longest All-Star Race I've ever been part of, That said, I'm really curious. I got to do the promo, and I've learned a little bit more about the format after doing the promo day there in Dover last week. And the more I learned about it, the more I was kind of like, oh, this actually could be really good. So I don't really know what to expect. I think they have some kind of inversion, and there's like an average finish in each segment and some eliminations. So I guess we'll see.
11: While Keselowski is still searching for his first All-Star race victory, Christopher Bell is looking to go back-to-back in the event. And like many, Bell had questions when it was announced that the race was moving from North Wilkesboro to Dover, but has found himself getting more excited as the event draws closer.
15: I'm excited about the low downforce, high horsepower rules at Dover, but I was really excited about trying to change the configuration of that aero package. So with that being said, it's still going to be fun. Dover's a ton. It's a great racetrack, and I was nervous whenever they said the All-Star race was going to Dover, because Dover is a place that needs really long runs to get, you know, a lot of passing and comers and goers. But I felt like they've done a really good job with the format to give the track time in those runs to materialize. The track should be able to rubber in nice with the 350-lap race. So I think it's going to be a good show.
11: Bell wasn't alone in saying that Dover needs long runs for racing to reach its peak. But Tyler Reddick says there's another factor involved.
7: I'm glad we're just racing at Dover. I certainly wish it was still a points race, but racing at Dover is better than not racing at Dover. So, you know, I think the conditions will have to be pretty sunny. It'll need to be warm for, like, the racing group really widen out. Like, it'll have to be pretty specific for the racing to be super, super exciting at the end. But make it happen. We've been to Dover many times, and the conditions are right, and you see some great battles, some great finishes. So it's always a track that's a lot of fun to go race at. So like I said, I'm just glad we're racing there.
11: With temperatures forecasted to be in the upper 80s around race time come Sunday, we could get exactly what the point leader is calling for. But regardless of the temperature, William Byron says there is plenty to learn this weekend.
16: A pretty normal stop. It's a little bit different than some racetracks, but it does seem like a place that you can learn some things and grow your program and just try to display some speed there. So yeah, I think next weekend will be a big learning experience for us with the sort of the short track aero, and just trying to figure out what that does with the added power and how that makes Dover feel. I think it's going to feel pretty loose, you know. I think it's going to be very edgy to drive to start, so just trying to balance that and get that dialed in.
11: While some drivers are using the All-Star race as a learning opportunity, and some are interested to see what the new format brings, one thing has stayed the same. There is $1 million on the line, and Austin Cindric says that he is going to give his full effort to go home with it.
17: I love Dover. It's one of my favorite tracks, so whether for going there racing for $1 million or going there racing for a bunch of points, I'm just glad we're going. Yeah, it should be an interesting race to obviously have all the cars out there and fly. I gotta refresh my memory on the format, but yeah, obviously we're locked into it, but yeah, it'd be a cool place to win it at. I don't know if they got miles holding the cash or not, but either way, I'll try to take it from them.
11: While 26 drivers will ultimately have a shot at an All-Star race title, only one man will walk away with their own personal Miles the Monster trophy and a cool $1 million check.
2: 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That feature was brought to you by the Powerball. 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
5: Welcome back to NASCAR Live. It's hard to talk about the month of May in the world of NASCAR without talking about our next guest. Jimmy Johnson is a four-time winner of the NASCAR All-Star Race, and he's won the Coca-Cola 600 four times as well. This month of May, a bit different than the ones previous. Jimmy, welcome to NASCAR Live. How are we doing?
20: I'm doing great, buddy. Great to see you. Great to be on the show and have a little fun.
5: My friend, lots to talk about. First of all, in a broad view, you've obviously had Charlotte and you had the month of May in your NASCAR career have a meaning. You've raced in the Indy 500. You're going to be participating in the Indy 500 in a different way this year. Overall for you, what has the month of May meant to you as a race car driver and now as a car owner?
20: Yeah, I think back to being a kid and sitting on the couch with my dad and my grandfather, just loving the month of May, just the excitement around springtime, racing, the big events. There's so many great memories, and of course being able to

0: fire/concrete combo matchup well, and we get a second lane working pretty well. A little quick there to really lean on each other too hard, but maybe the traditional line chasing the bomb will promote a bit of bumper tag and it'll get spicy.
1: Well, we hope so, and we can't wait to have coverage of the NASCAR All-Star Race here on the Motor Racing Network beginning at 12 noon Eastern on Sunday. Over the weekend at Watkins Glen, John Hunter Nemechek, Legacy Motor Club, 10th place finish at Watkins Glen. That had to mean a lot to that 42 team and you as well.
0: Internally, our commitment to independence and be an elite team in the world of NASCAR. We've been building it block by block and understanding it's going to create a longer path for us to hit our marks.

0: bring better cars to the track for John Hunter and Eric to compete and show what they have. The 43 car was a lot better than it showed. Unfortunately, they had some brake issues that really affected their day on Sunday. And John Hunter was able to recover from a pit road penalty to still finish in the top 10. So we're putting it together.
1: When you say that things are going on behind the scenes, you brought in some new folks. Obviously, Mike Patillo, who's the president. Darius Rucker now is a part of Legacy Motor Club. I'll start with Darius first. Do you and he have a relationship that goes back? How did Darius's road and the Legacy Motor Club Jimmy Johnson roads intersect?
0: Yeah, we've been friends a long time. And he's a huge fan of racing. Probably first met him through his friendship with Michael Waltrip decades ago. You know, Darius is

0: track. So excited to have Darius on board. He's just an incredible human.
1: You know, when you go to turnaround performance, or when you go to create something, a lot of times they, you know, it's not like turning a jet ski. It's more like turning a cruise ship. It takes a while, and you got to trust the process. Where are you in that process? Have you reached the apex of that cruise ship turning? Where do you feel you are now?

0: stack on top of what we did last year, but we took a step back and we now understand why, which is the biggest part of the equation. And now implementing
1: announced a new album.
0: Ways to close the gap.
1: Her first one since 2023. You know,
0: we're really excited about these upcoming races.
2: You mentioned the relationship with Joe Gibbs Racing.
1: July 24th.
2: How does Legacy Motor Club and Joe Gibbs Racing work together? Is it data? Is it equipment? How is that relationship, and how detailed is that?
0: Yeah, we're really in a shoulder-to-shoulder partnership with them.
3: If you know the IRS, has programs
0: technology
3: specifically
0: development
3: designed to help side
0: and taking, acquiring the data and converting it. You know, we chose not to have an alliance years ago and chose to take that money and invest into our own IP and to build our own kind of strength and sustainability. And so, yeah, it would have been nice to not have had such a rough, bumpy road, but, you know, it's forging us together as a group, and we're now at a point where, you know, our tools can integrate in the partnership now with JGR. We can bring technology to the table. We can bring something to the table instead of standing there, you know, with our hands out. So, you know, hopefully the toughest days are behind us in that respect, and the partnership will build a lot going forward.
2: You had mentioned earlier that there will be a three-car operation for Legacy Motor Club in the NASCAR Cup Series.

0: How are things coming along in that front with the implementation of the third team and the driver search for that third team?
1: I mean, sure,
2: things are going well. We're now bursting at the seams here in our current facility.
1: What's the point?
2: You know, we have the floor space, but the office space seems to be an issue.
3: Your boat's protected,
2: and we're not letting any opportunities pass us by for the right people to come on board and really help us expand into that third car. Getting closer on the other important elements with the driver, crew chief, sponsor, you know, those really core product pieces that matter. But planning from an infrastructure standpoint has been key. Our engineering group is, you know, in a good way overstaffed right now because we're not missing those opportunities to bring people in. And it's allowing us to work on some overarching projects with our software tool set. But at the same time, having the right people in the building that can bolt onto this third car and get it going. So we're going to be full here and looking for a new facility and trying to find a new home for Legacy Motor Club for a few reasons. But first and foremost, just because we're on top of each other here.
0: That's a good problem to have, though. Before we let you go, Arrow McLaren, Legacy Motor Club, Ryan Hunter Ray, Indianapolis 500 next weekend. Help us connect all those dots. What's going on there?
2: First of all, just a great opportunity, and to work with friends like Zach Brown.

thought hard about it, made sure it wouldn't affect us negatively here, and they would only add a variety of cool grass sets for us. And so, you know, there's a great partnership now formed. Really look forward to being up there for the 500 itself and sitting on the timing stand and being a part of Ryan Hunter Race journey with Brian Campy being a strategist. And, you know, I think there's an opportunity long

0: certainly something that we're trying to keep a watchful eye on.
1: And we'll also look forward to seeing you back behind the wheel of some vehicles at San Diego here coming up in a few weeks.
0: Yes, I get to do the double with the 500, 600, and I'll

0: the truck race, but one that's going to support me there in Tricon, and then I'll jump over into the Cup Car and run our Eagle Cup Car.
1: We got a lot of fun things going on. Appreciate you taking time to join us, bringing us up to speed on all the fun things that are happening at Legacy Motor Club. All the best in the races forward, and obviously in your return to the driver's seat in San Diego.
0: Excited for all of it. Can't wait to see you soon.
1: And the seven-time NASCAR Cup Series champion, Jimmy Johnson. 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
3: How does Chase Briscoe win? 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The voice of his spotter carving a path through the pack. His race engineer, systems engineer, all working tirelessly to shave off a tenth of a second. With his team at Toyota, his crew chief, his fans, his family. 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So how does Chase Briscoe win? In summary, not alone. 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
1: 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Back at Darlington Raceway, NASCAR Hall of Famer Mark Martin joined us in the broadcast booth. During that time, one of Mark's favorite racetracks, Dover, came up in the conversation. And Mark told us a story involving the Monster Mile that you've just got to hear to believe. Did you wear a cool suit back in the day?
4: I had one fail two times at Dover and never ran one again.
1: Yeah. Of all places.
4: Yeah, of all places. I actually took it off driving under caution in the second Dover race.
1: How'd
4: in 1980. I don't know. I unbuckled and everything. Took my belts off and
5: it's
4: everything.
5: It's like wearing an insulated shirt if you don't have the fluid going through it, right?
4: Right, and it almost killed me the first race. So the second race, I wasn't going to do it, and I wasn't going to pit either. So I just, under caution, I unbelted and took it all off.
6: Tough race car drivers, Mark Martin, is the epitome of that.
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1: 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This weekend, we are headed off to the Monster Mile, Dover Motor Speedway, for All-Star Weekend. And joining us is track president Mike Tatoyan. Mike, welcome back to NASCAR Live. How are we doing?
9: To give everybody a sense of how we're feeling, it's like when you plan a great vacation, when you plan a great graduation party, and you've been talking about it forever, and finally, with the excitement and anticipation, we're where we need to be. Multiply that by 100, and that's where we are. So we're excited.
1: For those that don't know, maybe those that are coming to Delaware for the first time, maybe those that haven't been there in a while, springtime in Delaware in the middle of May. What are things like, what's it like in the first state right now?
9: Well, right now the weather is perfect. It is just awesome.

0: So it's a perfect time for us to be running. And as you know, for many years, this was our month to be running at the Montana.
1: We're
0: so
1: fluent in foul language.
2: Must have made you get it? And of course, this time it's all about the All-Star Race, a part of a triple header. Trucks on Friday, the O'Reilly Auto Parts Series Saturday, and then we have the NASCAR Cup Series All-Star Race on Sunday. Let's talk

0: Sunday. That always has been a fan favorite in the past, especially when we put the pictures on display like what we'll be doing Saturday.
1: Yeah, I wish you would come. I wish you'd miss me.

0: decisions? How can they go about being a part of the fun this weekend at Dover?
1: Hey, couple if easy ways. You are an American entertaining the idea of moving to another country. You'll want to know which ones are the safest to live in. Believe it or not, Luxembourg tops the newest listing, followed by Switzerland, which is very expensive, by the way. Denmark and United Arab Emirates. Also, Panama.
2: And there'll be somebody standing by to help, but we're looking forward to an amazing race weekend. So if anybody has any questions, please call or shoot us an email or contact us.
3: Hey, this is Blake Shelton. And my new song,
0: Get There, for those that are wondering, 3 p.m. Eastern Friday, All-Star Practice and Pit Road Practice on Motor Racing Network. 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The Performance Racing Network will have coverage of the Bet Rivers 200 after that. And we're back with the NASCAR All-Star Race, NASCAR Live Racing on the air. High noon in the East on the Motor Racing Network. Appreciate the time as always. Look forward to seeing you and the team here in a couple days.
2: Awesome. Thanks so much. We look forward to seeing everybody here this weekend.
0: That is Mike Tatoin, president of Dover Motor Speedway. Coming up, we'll flash back to the 1995 renewal of the All-Star Race as NASCAR Live continues.
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0: Welcome back to NASCAR Live. While Dover Motor Speedway will host its first All-Star race this weekend, Charlotte Motor Speedway, where we'll head next week for the Coca-Cola 600, has hosted the All-Star race 34 times, including the renewal of the 1995 All-Star race. 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
9: Well, the Winston Select is about to get underway. Bobby the Body and Rusty Wallace waste no time. They get awfully close together going off into turn one.
10: Chevrolet and Ford side by side on the first lap of the Winston Select. It'll be Ford nosing out in front coming in turn two. Rusty Wallace on the outside lane. He's got a nose out front, but now the Body is even with him.
11: Side of the back straightaway. It's a dead heat at the end of the corner. Now Labonte gives but way at the entrance to three. Wallace God. Squirts out in front. Labonte's going to be left to race for second side by side with Earnhardt.
12: Here they come off the corner. Dale Earnhardt's silver car now grabs the second spot. Third goes to Ricky Rudd. Bobby Labonte fourth. Dale Jarrett in fifth as the lights just flipped off these highly shined cars.
10: Dale Jarrett looking at the outside lane, losing ground out of Jeff Gordon. Sneaks up under him. They're racing for the fifth spot on turn two.
0: Folks, that's all the time we have for you for this week. I'd like to thank Tyler Reddick, Jimmy Johnson, and Mike Tatoyan for joining us. I'm Mike Bagley. And for the rest of the MRN crew, we thank you for being a part of the show tonight as well. Don't forget another installment of NASCAR Live Wide Open drops Thursday. And we can't wait to talk to you from the Monster Mile this weekend for All-Star Weekend. Until then, so long, everybody.
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0: And probably talking about the Zach Brown Band.